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4: Hello, I'm Lewis Donaldson. Police in Victoria will be given additional powers to search for knives in public places. Premier Ben Carroll has announced the state will introduce Jack's Law, a Queensland initiative named after Jack Beasley, who was fatally stabbed in 2019. Jack's parents, Brett and Belinda Beasley, lobbied the Victorian government to introduce the law. Mr Carroll says he spoke to them last night.
5: They call him Jacko. I was asking a bit about him last night with the family. Tell me about him. You know, finishing his high school, out with his mates, didn't come home because of a senseless act. This is for Jack, every grandmother, every parent and every young person going out today. They should have the freedoms to enjoy their lives and come home safely.
4: The Foundation for Alcohol Research and Education says new restrictions on alcohol delivery in South Australia marks a turning point for women and children. South Australia yesterday passed liquor licensing reforms, which restrict same-day alcohol deliveries to between 10 a.m. and 10 p.m. and enforces a two-hour gap between order and delivery. The measures were developed in response to the state's Royal Commission into Domestic, Family and Sexual Violence. The foundation says the reforms will reduce the frequency and severity of family violence in the home. And if you need help, you can call the National Domestic, Family and Sexual Violence Counselling Service. That's 1-800-RESPECT on 1-800-737-732. A public health researcher says the use of illegal injectable peptides is a serious public health threat. The nation's only peer-led steroid education and harm reduction program has seen a five-fold increase in peptide-related calls. The University of Queensland's Dr. Samuel Cornell spoke to National Radio News about those calls.
6: Injection protocols or, injection site injuries and harm, because of course, if you're injecting things, there's a risk even just with sticking a needle in your body. And of course, people do get injection site injuries. People asking for advice about the peptide itself and just general information seeking. And then the whole point is to provide harm reduction advice on that call.
4: The medicines regulator has warned consumers about the risks of importing and using unapproved peptide products promoted online. A handmade vest gifted by the late Indigenous singer-songwriter Archie Roach is part of a unique exhibition which has opened in Melbourne. Adam Evans reports for NRS News.
7: Curator Sandra Bruce says the pioneering Indigenous singer-songwriter left some of his vests to the collection himself, calling them very precious to him. It's one of 50 items chosen for Encore, marking 50 years of the Australian Performing Arts Collection, alongside pieces like Kylie Minogue's gold hot pants and Peter Allen's famous maracas. Miss Bruce says the exhibition aims to bring beloved memories back to life for visitors.
4: The United States says the war with Iran has severely depleted its stock of missile interceptors. The Congressional Budget Office says the US has used between half and two-thirds of its inventory. It says rebuilding the stockpiles could take at least 5 years. Turning to sport, in cricket, a century to Matt Renshaw and a five-wicket haul to Nathan Ellis has helped Australia to a 59-run victory over Zimbabwe. The visitors batted first in Harare and scored 294. Zimbabwe was all out for 235. The second game of the three-match series will be played on Friday.
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9: 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I'm Alex McLaughlin with today's report. National sheep and lamb supply tightened further this week, with 62,500 head offered nationally through Auctions Plus. The seasonal contraction ahead of Christmas was expected, and importantly, prices and key indicators continue to demonstrate resilience despite softer clearance in some categories. The Auctions Plus Restocker Lamb indicator eased marginally on the week to average $205 per head or 1,107 cents per kilogram dressed weight. While the weekly movement was softer, the broader trend remains positive. At this point in the calendar, the Arley is sitting at its strongest level in 5 years. Compared with historical performance, current values remain well above the long-term average and highlight a market that is holding firm even as listings taper into the Christmas period. Lamb numbers were lower across most categories, with crossbred lambs the largest offering at 22,900 head. Average prices for crossbred lambs eased $2 to average $198 per head, with clearance softening to 57%. This easing reflects increased buyer selectivity rather than a loss of demand, as well-bred and well-finished lambs continue to attract solid competition. Merino weather lambs held steady at $159 per head and cleared strongly at 80%. Meanwhile, Merino ewe lambs recorded one of the most standout movements of the week, lifting $65 to average $191 per head. First cross ewe lambs also showed a notable improvement, rising $50 week on week to average $268 per head, supported by a 78% clearance rate. Shedding breed lambs continued to perform well, clearing 90% of offerings despite a $10 easing in the average price. National clearance softened 60%, driven largely by softer results in the crossbred lambs and heavier ewe categories. Despite this, value over reserves strengthened $20, indicating vendor expectations remain largely aligned with the market. From a state perspective, New South Wales remained the dominant listing state, accounting for 50% of total offerings, though listings declined 21% on last week. Victoria followed with 34% of listings, with both states recording softer clearance and reduced numbers sold. Meanwhile, Queensland and Tasmania recorded strong percentage increases off low volumes. That concludes today's Daily Market Update, brought to you by Auctions Plus, dedicated to connecting ag.
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12: Good morning, Kempsey. The weather now is 19 degrees. It feels like 13.9. Humidity is 50%. The wind is coming in at south-southwest, 24 kilometres per hour. Rain is zero. The pressure is 1024.2. Dew point is 8.4. Celsius and wind gust at 32 kilometres an hour. Mid-north coast for Wednesday is partly cloudy, medium chance of showers along the coastal fringe, most likely in the late afternoon and evening. Near zero chance of rain elsewhere, winds from south-southwest 25 to 40 kilometres per hour. There's a 70% chance of rain today with a high fire danger rating. UV index is high and the amount of rain is less than 1 mil. Do I read the coastal waters? The coastal waters, where, sorry? Oh, for Coffs Coastal Waters Forecast from Walleye to Smoky Cape. Sorry, I'm still training. Gale warning for Wednesday for Coffs Coast, southerly 25 to 30 knots, reaching up to 35 knots offshore, north of Coffs Harbour in the evening. Seas are 2.5 to 3 metres. Swell is southerly 1.5 to 2 metres, increasing to 2 to 3 metres around midday, then increasing to 3 to 4 metres by early evening. Weather is partly cloudy. There's 70% chance of showers. Chance of a thunderstorm offshore in the late afternoon and evening. Port Macquarie, coastal waters forecast, Smoky Cape to Seal Rocks. Oh, sorry, Macquarie. Forecast for today until midnight, winds from south to southwesterly, 25 to 30 knots, seas 2.5 to 3 metres. Swell is southerly 2.5 to 3 metres, increasing to 3 to 4 metres around midday. Weather is cloudy. There's a 90% chance of showers. Chance of a thunderstorm offshore north of Port Macquarie in the late afternoon and evening. There is a gale warning, coastal wind warning, marine wind warning summary for New South Wales. There's a gale warning for the following areas: Coffs Coast, strong wind warning for Macquarie Coast. Wind warnings for tomorrow apply also for Coffs and Macquarie Coast.
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12: 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This is Lil, Tank Cadet, back again. I'm trained by the wonderfully patient Anne from your breakfast show. Coming up, I have a string of love songs for all of you in our Burnett Valley. Yes, I am unapologetically a romantic. So first up, here's a couple for the ladies more alive and also for my son, Phil Collins, Groovy Kind of Love, and Celine Dion, My Heart Will Go On.

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Joycey, this next song goes out to you. That's Ruby Tuesday by the Rolling Stones.

0: Right, traffic report for Port Macquarie, Granite Street at Savoy Street. Just changed traffic conditions. Weekdays, 6:30 to 3 p.m. Traffic affected in both directions. Allow extra travel time and follow directions on site.
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0: Oh, right. Okay, sorry. So the weather, Kempsey weather, now it's 18.4 degrees and it feels like 12.9 degrees. Humidity is 51%. Wind is coming in from the south at 26 kilometers per hour. There has not been any rain since 9 a.m. Pressure is 1024.3. Dew point is

0: Of showers along the coastal fringe, most likely in the late afternoon and evening. There's a near zero chance of rain elsewhere. Winds are coming in from the south-southwest at 25 to 40 kilometers per hour. There's a 70% chance of rain, high fire danger rating, and a high UV index. Back to the songs. Thank you so much for your support, Joyce. I am so sorry. I am very nervous and I'm just learning. This is my second time being trained by Anne from the Breakfast Show, and she's been very, very patient with me. So thank you, Joycey.
1: I'm ready to strangle her.
0: She's ready to strangle me. I don't blame her. Anyway, next we have Money for Nothing by Dire Straits for Helen, the shining bright light at Alder Villa. I don't know. It's gone. Oh, my gosh.
1: She put in.
0: I don't know what happened. I'm sorry. I'll come back to that.
1: Yeah.
0: Next is No Aphrodisiac by The Williams for our listener, Valerie, down in South Australia. She'll be visiting our beautiful Macleay Valley this weekend. So let's welcome Val to our little piece of paradise. And I'll come back to you, Helen.

Okay, that was the Williams and Helen Odabilla. I have found Dire Straits for you. Money for nothing. I'm sorry, I don't know where it went before.

Okay, this next request goes out to Rob, my ingenious partner in crime at Crescent Head. It's John Lennon, Stand By Me.

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1: Tonight. Thank you to all our sponsors. Next, we just want to say a big hello to Di as at West Kempsey. I'll come back to your song. I'm sorry. Next is our AC/DC. You shook me all night long. Sorry, Di. I've got to find your song.

And that was Careless Whisper. I'm going out to myself down at Port Macquarie. A very, very happy birthday to you. Next, I have not forgotten you. I have found your song. We have Queen, Don't Stop Me Now.

Thank you so much. Now we have two very special little dedications from Jorah to Paris, all the way down from the Shire, Sydney. Paris, Jorah would like to say, I pinky promise to continue growing with you. You are the love of my life and my eternal sunshine. I'm so lucky to have met you when I did. So here's Temptations, My Goal, and Can't Help Falling in Love. Elvis Presley for you two adorable lovebirds.

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3: Weather now for the mid-north coast for Wednesday. It's partly cloudy. There's medium chance of showers along the coastal fringe, most likely in the late afternoon and evening. There's near zero chance of rain elsewhere. Winds at south-southwest, 25 to 40 kilometres per hour. Temperature now is 17.9 degrees. It feels like 11.4. Wind gust is 30 kilometres an hour. The wind is 30 kilometres an hour with wind gust at 40 kilometres an hour. Humidity is 49%, dew point 7 degrees. Rain since 9 a.m. is zero. There's a 70% chance of rain and the pressure is 1024.3. And next we have Elvis Presley.
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3: Oh, gosh. Okay, sorry. I've lost that song now. The next one is a song going out to Semi up in the Northern Territory. She's a wonderful mom to Squid and Cooper. Hi, Semi. I have a message here from the storyteller. The storyteller said to tell you, and they lived happily ever after. It's Violet Femme's Blister in the Sun.

0: Thank you, everyone. I hope you enjoyed that one. I am so, so nervous. Anyway, I have a few lined up. Next is Tina Arena, Heaven Help My Heart. Truly, Heaven Help My Heart. Next, we have Dan Hill, Sometimes When We Touch, and Rick Astley, When I Fall in Love.
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This is Lillian Tank Cadet playing love songs and dedications. Next up, we have Michael Jackson, She's Out of My Life.

0: Right, traffic update for North Maxville. Jinagay Way at Ferry Street, we have scheduled bridge work. Goes to Wednesday, the 30th of September. That would be from Sunday through to Thursday, every 7 p.m. to 5 a.m. And traffic is affected in both directions. The advice is to check signage, exercise caution, please reduce your speed limit to 40 kilometers per hour. The bridge will be closed at night and there will be a heavy vehicle load and width restriction of 4.5 tons and 2.7 meters. Detours will be in place. Motorists are advised to allow approximately 10 minutes of additional travel time during the day. Alternating stop-slow traffic conditions may be in place if work is being carried out. Work hours on the bridge are dependent on tides.
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0: And then now for the mid-north coast for today, partly cloudy, medium chance of showers along the coastal fringe, most likely in the late afternoon and evening. There's a near zero chance of rain elsewhere. Winds are coming in from the south, southwesterly, 25 to 40 kilometers per hour, 70% chance of rain with a high fire danger rating. Temperature now is 18.3 degrees, but it feels like 12.9. The humidity is 48%, dew point 7.1 degrees, winds 24 kilometers an hour from south, and wind gust at 32 kilometers an hour. There's been no rain since 9 a.m. and the pressure is
1: 1024.2. That's it. You're gonna
0: do something. Now, next we have Poison, Every Rose Has Its Thorn, followed by Xavier Rudd, Walk Away, and a special little number by Olivia Newton-John, Magic. Thank you so much to our sponsors. 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
2: G'day, it's Michael Kemp, your local member for Oxley. I recently welcomed the New South Wales Shadow Minister for Police to the Mid-North Coast, and we heard directly from locals and police about the issues affecting our community. We heard concerns about youth crime, unregistered bikes, antisocial behaviour, and violent home invasions. Everyone deserves to feel safe in their own home, and I'll continue fighting for stronger laws in Parliament to back our police.
3: Authorised by Michael Kemp, 72 Elbow Street, West Kempsey, funded using parliamentary entitlements.
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5: 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Next, we have Glenn Campbell, God Only Knows. And this is dedicated to my trainer, Anne, because God only knows how she puts up with me, but she does.

that brings us close to the end of my training session today. Thank you all for being so, so patient. And if you've had a laugh, then thank you so much for laughing with me. Thanks again to the ever wonderful Anne. Remember, she has her morning breakfast show tomorrow at 6 a.m. to 9 a.m. And I'll wrap up with these three little numbers. JJ Cale, A Thing Going On, Taylor Swift, You Belong With Me, and Marsha Hines, Fire and Rain.

And thank you, everyone. Thank you, Kempsey. Now go gently and see you all next Wednesday for more love songs and dedication here at Tank FM 103.1.

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3: Hello, I'm Lewis Donaldson. The federal government is being challenged to clarify its proposed copyright legislation, which may see Australian artists lose out. With the details, Shannon Kirkwood.
4: The Greens and Independent Senator David Pocock are accusing the Albanese government of selling out on Australians' intellectual property rights. The Labor government is reportedly considering allowing AI companies to train on unprotected material online as long as they secure licensing deals with enough rights holders, which would effectively require rights holders to opt out. Greens spokesperson Sarah Hanson-Young says undermining the principles of copyright only serves the interests of big tech companies. The Greens are calling on the Albanese government to protect the interests of Australian workers and businesses.
3: A public health researcher is urging young Australians to avoid illegal injectable peptides. A warning to consumers has been issued in recent months by the medicine regulator about the risks of importing and using unapproved peptide products promoted online. It is also publicising the health impacts experienced by users. Speaking to National Radio News, Honorary Research Fellow at the University of Queensland, Dr. Samuel Cornell says there are many risks to consider.
5: The truth is you really don't know, and you can't reliably get them tested for purity or even validity here anyway. And, you know, I think that's concerning if quite frankly, anyone's taking them, not least a child.
3: Victoria Police will be given 1,200 extra handheld metal-detecting wands to search for knives in public places. Premier Ben Carroll has announced the state will introduce Jack's Law, a Queensland initiative named after Jack Beasley, who was fatally stabbed on a night out in 2019. Jack's parents, Brett and Belinda Beasley, lobbied the Victorian government to introduce the law. Mr Carroll says he spoke to them last night.
6: They call him Jacko. I was asking a bit about him last night with the family. Tell me about him. You know, finishing his high school, out with his mates, didn't come home because of a senseless act. This is for Jack, every grandmother, every parent and every young person going out today. They should have the freedoms to enjoy their lives and come home safely.
3: Gaza's health ministry says nearly 1,400 Palestinians have been killed in Israeli attacks since a ceasefire was agreed to almost a year ago. It says more than 4,600 people have been injured. Police officers in South Australia will see their salaries increase by between 28 and 31% after securing a new enterprise agreement. The Police Association says the agreement extends beyond headline wage increases and includes enhanced regional and remote incentives, improvements to career progression and expanded flexible and extended hours rostering arrangements. The remaining opening acts for Ed Sheeran's US tour have quit in solidarity with rapper Macklemore. The US rapper was removed from the tour after he made pro-Palestinian comments on stage. Ed Sheeran says the decision to exclude Macklemore from upcoming shows in the US was not his, but rather the promoter's. Ed Sheeran has taken to social media to say he has his own personal views on the conflict and respects Macklemore as an artist, but he doesn't use his professional platform for politics. Turning to sport, Fremantle has confirmed defender Brennan Cox will not return for this week's preliminary final against Sydney. Cox has not played since round 24 due to a calf injury. The Dockers say while he's nearing full fitness and will play in Sunday's WAFL Grand Final, he won't make the trip east. Frio will take on the Swans at the SCG on Friday.
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1: This is Tank FM's weather update for Kempsey and the Macleay Valley. Wednesday's weather is partly cloudy. Medium chance of showers in the south, slight chance elsewhere. Winds south to southwesterly 25 to 35 kilometres per hour. Kempsey 21, Southwest Rocks 18 and Willawarren 20 degrees. Thursday's outlook is cloudy. High chance of showers along the coastal fringe, medium chance elsewhere. Wind southwesterly 20 to 30 kilometers per hour, tending southerly during the morning, then becoming light during the evening. Kempsey 20, southwest rocks 18 and Willawarren 20 degrees. Friday's forecast is sunny. Patches of morning frost about higher ground. The chance of morning fog in the south. Light winds becoming northeast to southeasterly 15 to 20 kilometers per hour during the afternoon, then becoming light during the evening. Kempsey 25, southwest rocks 19 and Willawarren 25 degrees. 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
9: This is Ernie Dingo for RAD, recording artists, actors and athletes against drink driving. For kids, getting their driver's license is pretty cool. 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Doesn't matter if they're the driver or even a pedestrian. So the next time your kids are planning a night out, offer to drive them home yourself or give them money for a taxi or even a taxi voucher. 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
11: Hello and welcome to the weekly news and review. I'm Adam Evans. Before we continue, I'd like to acknowledge the traditional owners of the land you're listening to this program from, and I'd like to acknowledge the elders past and present. There's been a significant move in Sydney this week, with the New South Wales Aboriginal Land Council withdrawing from the Closing the Gap discussions in the state. The Land Council says the Minns government has failed to deliver a genuine partnership, shared decision-making and accountability. It says more than 43,000 Aboriginal land claims remain unsolved in the state. The New South Wales Coalition of Aboriginal Peak Organisations has acknowledged the decision, saying the government has to match the Closing the Gap commitment with actions. The organisation's co-chair, Sharif Dean, says Closing the Gap must be more than lip service about targets. He discussed the Land Council's decision to stop participating with NIRS News' Mark Hides.
12: That it's not really a surprise. New South Wales Aboriginal Land Council flagged earlier this year that they have had some ongoing concerns and frustrations, if you would, about their interactions with New South Wales government on a number of fronts. So it wasn't a surprise that they formalised their earlier temporary or postponement of participating in Closing the Gap governance arrangements in New South Wales. So not a surprise, but at the same time, mindful of the fact that it will give rise to questions from people across the sector.
13: What's concerning you about that?
12: I don't know if I'd say that it's a concern. I guess the key point is that New South Wales Aboriginal Land Council is exercising its self-determination in making the decision. It doesn't impact or affect how Newswalk interacts with all of the other peaks or in New South Wales or New South Wales Capo, and it also doesn't impact on Capo's commitment to continuing to work in the Closing the Gap framework and continuing to work with government to pursue outcomes for our people. It's effectively New South Wales Aboriginal Land Council as an organisation taking a particular approach, and for Capo, us continuing to maintain our focus on our ongoing commitment to closing the gap and pursuing outcomes for our people and supporting other organisations and ACOs at a local level to realise outcomes, and using closing the gap as the opportunity to bring about some of the change.
13: Does that move reflect broader frustrations from Indigenous organisations in New South Wales?
12: I think it is fair to say that some of the frustrations that NewsWalk expresses are shared frustrations, particularly when you talk to organisations locally and regionally. They are more than happy to share the fact that, on the one hand, there is a commitment from the government, so the verbal commitment and the expressing of commitment to closing the gap and working differently with Aboriginal people. And then on the other hand, ministers and the Premier of that very same government are making decisions that actually are the complete opposite of the commitments that they've made.
13: So is the Minns government saying the right things but not following it up with actions?
12: The point that I've made previously, and the point that Capo makes, is that it's one thing for verbal commitments to closing the gap. What we want to see is action. Like, the truth or the answer is always in the actions rather than the words. So from a Capo point of view, what we've said openly with government is there is a need to actually back our commitments with action and tangible outcome. And what the current issue that we've got is with NewsWalk taking the decision to step away from the Closing the Gap framework, the thing that we'd like to see from government is using it as an opportunity to have a reset of how we're currently operating, and have a reset and transformation of the government's approach to closing the gap. Everything's not going to get better overnight. The thing for our communities is, at a local level, communities don't want to see lip service about targets and not meeting targets. Communities actually want to see things changing in their day-to-day life. They want to actually be able to see the change and the outcomes from this work being realised, or actually being able to be physically experienced in a local community.
13: Does their decision to walk away from the Closing the Gap framework affect the negotiations or discussions between the government and other organisations?
12: Look, in terms of the question about whether or not New South Wales Aboriginal Land Council stepping away from the Closing the Gap framework affecting other organisations, it doesn't have to. It's certainly not going to affect how Capo continues to engage with government. And from a Capo perspective, we're going to continue to seek to hold government accountable for not using the current situation as an excuse to walk away from closing the gap. We will continue to press them that it's actually an example and a reason why more action and better action from government is needed. And part of the reason for Capo remaining committed to pursuing transformational change via the Closing the Gap Agreement and engagement with government is we recognise that we have a cultural responsibility to our people to use whatever doors we can get into and whatever tables we sit at to make sure that government is thinking about the voices of our community members that they already have heard, that they already know what they're saying, but there's an opportunity for us to make sure that we're pressing government to actually change how they're working with our people and to take the opportunity that arises out of this unfortunate situation to actually work harder, not walk away.
11: That was Sharif Dean, the co-chair of the New South Wales Coalition of Aboriginal Peak Organisations, talking to NIRS News' Mark Hides. Australians feeding birds in their yards are being urged to stop, with the H5 bird flu continuing to threaten endangered birds and mammals across the country.
10: Around 30 to 50% of households are feeding birds regularly, which could cause a super spreading event if a sick bird crosses the path of other birds. NIRS News' Harrison Pedersen spoke with Professor Daryl Jones from Griffith University about his report that's urging Australians to stop leaving food out for birds.
14: I've been working on the phenomenon called bird feeding that people do all the time, and we've discovered that there's about half the people in Australia, half the household at least, in Australia feed birds at least sometimes, and about 30% feed them every single day, which is a lot of birds and a lot of people. Now, I'm somebody who's gone from being very strongly anti-feeding to the opposite now. I'm really promoting it as a way we can easily and simply connect with nature. But at the moment, with this bird flu upon us, we really have to rethink this. It's going to be hard for people to do, but that's what I'm suggesting we have to do. At the moment, when we do, what we're doing is it's really artificial and really dangerous at the moment because of the risk. We put food in one place every day. And lots of different birds, often of numerous species, will come to that location. If any of the birds are sick, it doesn't have to be bird flu, any sort of flu, any sort of sickness, that's exactly where it'll be spread. So what I'm suggesting is people stop feeding if they possibly can, and if they can't, we have to do something about that.
15: And so say someone is feeding birds and they notice a bird is unwell, what should they do to minimise a potential spreading event and make sure the bird's safe?
14: Yeah, there's plenty of other diseases the birds will get naturally anyway. But if you, at this time, we're just hyper sensitive to the possibility that it might be the bird flu. So just contact your local vet, any vets, all the vets, there's a big network of vets now who have been primed to take this information. And what will happen, don't try and do anything yourself, because we're really trying to minimise contact with people as well, because we don't know whether it can spread to people. It has overseas and with fatal consequences, and we certainly don't want that to happen at the moment. So that means that things, simple things like hand feeding, is right out now. We have to be very careful about that. So please, I know it's horrible because the whole thing's horrible, isn't it? But to feed the birds by hand is one of the most pleasurable things you can do with the birds, and we're going to have to stop doing that at the moment because it's just too risky.
15: And it can also have an impact on local mammals as well, right?
14: Absolutely. Yes. So you might not realise this, but as soon as you go to bed tonight, there'll be possums probably. Almost certainly the possums will come down. But other things like rats and snakes and all sorts of other things will come down, and our pets often will to get the leftover seeds that might still be there. And that's the possibility of crossing the boundary between the birds and mammals.
15: And are there any bird species you're probably the most concerned about will be affected by bird feeding?
14: Yeah, I'll start at the other end of that. The birds that are most unlikely to be affected by this bird flu are the birds that don't like other birds and keep them away from each other. So magpies, for example, they live permanently in one location. They never get together in big groups. But seabirds, especially some of the birds like, for some reason, I don't know why, black swans were really worried about it. They seem to be particularly susceptible to this. And they get around in groups as well. Anything that gets in groups, that's what I'm really worried about when we heard that the bird flu had got into the silver gull population, because silver gulls are a classic, they're the normal seagull you see everywhere. They mix with pigeons and chickens in the backyard and all sorts of things. And that could be really bad for us.
15: And should these concerns also carry over to bird baths as well?
14: Yeah, bird baths is good. Is a very important thing to think about. Yes, we can clean it. The bird baths are going to be really important as we head into this summer. I think it's going to be a hot, dry summer. It's going to be really needed. Those bird baths are important. Keep putting your bird bath out, but you have to just make sure that you keep it clean. So I would recommend, if you can, please sweep it. Get rid of all the water every day. Replenish your bird baths daily. This is the most important thing you can do for that.
15: And Daryl, so a lot of talk's been kind of going around the government's reaction to bird flu and the preparation that's gone into the addressing the virus. So what's been your take on that, and what would you like to see governments do in the future?
14: Yeah, it's very hard, I know, because they respond to things too late. But, there's always, governments have got so many different priorities to map out. I know it's been very slow, so they should have been thinking that this was coming. It's not a surprise. All the people that have been watching this happen are not surprised by how quickly it's happening. But now that it's upon us, it's almost too late. So yes, what we need to do is prioritise which species are going to be the ones that are most susceptible. So you don't have to worry about all your little birds coming to your house so much in terms of putting out the vaccines. It's the ones that, like birds that are already close to extinction, they're the ones you're really worried about.
10: That's Professor Darryl Jones from Griffith University. AFL coaches will have to change their approach to training due to a new restriction that will reduce the risk of players suffering head knocks and concussions. A weekly time limit is being introduced to reduce contact sessions in AFL preseason training next year. Contact work will be limited to 120 minutes per week prior to Christmas and 160 minutes after the festive season. It comes amid growing awareness about the impact of concussion and a landmark class action against the AFL. The legal action, led by former Geelong star Max Rook, alleges members of the group suffered brain injuries from concussions they got at training or during games. Professor Alan Pearce is a concussion expert from Swinburne University. He told NIRS News' Mark Hydes the AFL's taken a step in the right direction.
16: Well, it's a start. It's probably not the level of contact limits that I was hoping for, given that rugby league and union have stricter limits. But look, it's a start, and hopefully we can work on improving the contact training limits.
13: There's a lot of research and recommendations along the lines of what you're calling for, isn't there?
16: Well, that's right. Yes, we've got a good two decades of research now around concussions and repetitive concussions. But you know, in the last 5 years now, we're starting to see the concerns around what we call subconcussive impact. So these are not the full concussion injuries, but the repetition of bumps and tackles that affect the brain tissue, and that's what's leading to what we're now understanding around this brain disease.
13: From what I've read, the concussion concerns at training are a lot around match simulation sessions. Do you see coaches being willing to change that?
16: Well, yeah, look, that'll be one of the challenges that, coaches do have to, challenge themselves, actually, to try and not just rely on what traditionally has been done, but to try and get a little bit smarter with the coaching. But, it's more than just the match simulation. It's the small side work as well. It's the training drills that involve full contact that need to be addressed as well.
13: Do you think coaches have a full understanding of that?
16: Look, I think they need to get some professional development and education, and then they should be doing that the whole time. And I think that this is something that the AFL would need to be addressing, quite significantly for, all coaches too, not just AFL coaches.
13: Clubs will have to audit contact training and provide vision to the AFL when they ask for it. It seems like it's going to be heavily policed.
16: I hope so. I think this is always the issue, is that there is a policy, but, whether it's actually enforced is another thing. So, I'm hoping that, all training sessions are generally videoed now, so the club shouldn't be having a real concern around this in terms of auditing.
13: You said this is a step in the right direction. What more would you like to see?
16: Well, I certainly would like to see a reduction in those limits. So rather than, 120 to 160, I think it needs to be something closer to what World Rugby are doing at sort of 15 to 30 minutes per week. And, we haven't necessarily seen any decrease in the quality of rugby union games internationally. So it's something that can be done.
13: Going to ask about the critics. Some people will say that the contact and training is needed so the players are match ready. What do you say to that?
16: I hear this all the time. So everyone says that, they need to be physically ready for the contacts. But the risk benefit is that while they're trying to get the contact, it's actually causing damage to the brain. So we've got to be able to get people to think beyond just what is current and think about how to actually play the game with reducing the amount of contact through evasion and dodging players and skills. And improve those areas as much as just trying to deal with the full collisions.
13: We've talked about coaches, but it's also a pretty big adjustment for the players, isn't it? How do you think they'll adapt?
16: I think the next generation of players will certainly be in a better position to understand the reason for this, and they'll be already adjusted to that. I think some of the older players will find it difficult, but, you know, this is how we get generational change to protect the brain health of all our players.
13: There's lawsuits overseas and there's one underway in Australia as well, so it's a big issue, isn't it?
16: Yeah, this is certainly a worldwide concern across, you know, dozens of sport, not just the football codes. You know, we are seeing this brain disease called CTE across a number of different sports. And you know, we can't allow our players who enjoy their sport have to endure, you know, brain disease that is simply, you know, preventable.
13: What would you like to see flowing from this for suburban games and club matches like that?
16: Look, I'm hoping that, you know, the leadership from the AFL will filter through to club level sport and also in junior sport as well. You know, we need to be able to sort of say, look, you can still enjoy your sport without the unnecessary contact. So really just trying to minimise that contact as much as possible, and you're still able to enjoy the game that you love. And this can be done at all levels of the game, particularly when CTE can affect anyone. It's not just a professional athlete disease.
13: I noticed a comment in something I read the other day talking about the level of contact a train doesn't equate to where you finish on the ladder. Do you think that's something that has to be broken down as well?
16: Yeah, look, I think so. And certainly, you know, when teams are not doing as well, I know that, you know, they will be sort of prescribed training sessions where they have to bring the mouth guard because it's going to be fairly heavy in the contact. And again, that's part of this sort of changing the mindset around protecting the brain of athletes, you know, long term, and not just trying to go for the short term, you know, improvement.
10: That's Professor Alan Pearce from Swinburne University talking to NIRS News' Mark Hides. There's been a lot of media coverage warning people to prepare for a strong El Nino that's building. The Bureau of Meteorology says it's already here. So, what's an El Nino? I spoke to Caitlin Minnie from the Weather Bureau this week to find out.
17: El Nino refers to a shift in temperature patterns in the Pacific Ocean during an El Nino. Temperatures are warmer than average across much of the central and eastern Pacific, and this affects the way that the trade winds over the Pacific blow. And in turn, that means that rainfall and temperature patterns shift not only just across Australia, but globally.
18: I see reporting about the one that's building now, and they're referring to it as a super El Nino. What is that?
17: So super El Nino is not a term that we use at the Bureau of Meteorology, but we are seeing a strong to very strong El Nino forming and continuing in the tropical Pacific. We're seeing measurements in the Pacific, so the Niño 3.4 region, having the warmest August values on record. And this El Niño has been really significant for just how rapidly it has formed and warmed in the tropical Pacific.
18: When it does kick in, how long does this normally last?
17: So El Niño is definitely underway already, and it is continuing to strengthen. And so an El Niño can last typically between 6 and 12 months. We expect this one to persist at least into summer this year. And rarely an El Niño can last for up to 2 years.
18: So you said it's underway already. Does that mean like this was happening during winter? Is that right?
17: So, yeah, the Niño 3.4 region reached El Niño thresholds earlier this year. And so an El Niño was underway during winter. So typically it means drier than average conditions across parts of eastern Australia during winter, which we did see in parts of the east. But it also was a wetter than average winter for large parts of the south, just showing that the impacts aren't always the same during an El Niño.
18: You're talking about dry and hot conditions. So we're going to have much hotter summer this year and potentially a hotter winter next year, maybe?
17: So we are approaching the long-range forecast for summer, and our early indications are for a warmer-than-average summer with an increased risk of that extreme heat. And it's not just El Niño that plays into this forecast. This El Niño is occurring in a much warmer climate than previous ones. And so that climate change impact is really coming through, especially in our temperature patterns. It's too soon to say what winter next year will look like, but based on that climate change trend, it's more likely than not to be continually warmer than average months and seasons ahead, whether or not an El Niño is active. Typically, the life cycle of an El Niño is that it will break down in late summer and autumn. So it's too soon to say whether an El Niño will be active next winter.
18: Does this like enhance or augment other weather patterns? Like when cyclone season comes around, for example, does this affect that?
17: That's a good way of describing it. So El Niño can sort of enhance or augment the chances of the number of cyclones occurring. Typically, there are fewer cyclones during an El Niño, but that doesn't mean that the paths that they take will be any more or less impactful than during a non-El Niño season.
10: That was Caitlin Minnie, a climatologist from the Weather Bureau. Well, that's the Weekly News and Review for another week. 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That's news@nirs.org.au. I'm Adam Evans. Thanks for listening.
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21: 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A place where we lead conversations from across the nation on the big topics of all things arts, social justice, business, black politics, and black excellence. So sit back and open your binungs and join in the conversation. We were
23: born to survive. G'day, it's Troy Cassidani for RAD, recording artists, actors and athletes against drink driving. 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
8: Hi there, I'm Joaquin Main with your QNN update from The Advocate. Around 1,000 people have gathered in Tucson, Arizona, for a candlelight vigil honoring two gay men killed in what police are calling a targeted hate crime. Vincent Anthony Sequarius and Cameron Davis Capara were fatally shot outside Venture N gay bar last month. Police say the alleged gunman, Usman Sese, had no previous connection to the victims and was motivated by hatred of the LGBTQ plus community. He later died from self-inflicted gunshot wounds. Investigators say he was carrying a list of several LGBTQ plus associated businesses, along with a note containing anti-LGBTQ plus sentiments. At the vigil, family and friends remembered the victims for their compassion and their commitment to supporting marginalised people. Their families also called for LGBTQ plus people to be able to live openly and without fear of violence. From ABC News Australia. Queer residents on Queensland's Sunshine Coast are creating their own safe spaces amid a lack of dedicated LGBTQIA+ venues in the region. Grassroots groups have sprung up, including a social club for queer women and gender diverse people, an LGBTQIA+ running club, and an inclusive swimming group. Organisers say the clubs are helping combat isolation and giving people a place where they can connect without having to explain or hide who they are. The Queensland Council for LGBTI Health says queer community spaces are traditionally associated with bars and clubs, but that's changing, with more social, sporting and wellness groups emerging. Researchers say social connection is particularly important for LGBTQIA+ people, and the Sunshine Coast movement could highlight an unmet need for safe spaces in regional communities. Organisers hope the movement continues to grow. From BBC News UK. Grindr has agreed to pay £26 million to settle a lawsuit alleging the LGBTQ plus dating app shared users' sensitive personal information with third parties, including HIV status. The class action, launched in the UK in 2024 and later served in the United States, has more than 11,000 claimants. Lawyers alleged Grindr shared information including users' sexual orientation and HIV status for commercial purposes, potentially allowing data to be used to target advertising. The claims relate to Grindr's data practices before 2020, when the company was owned by Chinese firm Kun Lun. Grindr disputes the allegations and says the settlement does not include an admission of liability. The company says it has since overhauled its privacy practices. It was previously fined £5.5 million by Norwegian authorities and reprimanded by the UK Information Commission's office over its data practices. Turning to QNN Sport now and from OutSports. The US Open has put LGBTQ plus visibility front and centre, with a major pride celebration held at the Billie Jean King National Tennis Centre in New York. Rainbow colours and open pride logos appeared throughout the tournament grounds and inside Arthur Ashe Stadium, while queer performers, pride cheerleaders and the New York City Queer Big Apple Corps marching band helped mark the occasion.

0: inclusion. The event also highlighted growing LGBTQ plus representation in sport. For the first time, two openly gay men, Brazil's João Lucas Reis da Silva and Switzerland's Mika Brunold, are competing on the professional tennis circuit. Openly gay USTA President Brian Vahale also took part in the celebrations. The Pride event comes amid concerns about declining LGBTQ plus visibility across sport in corporate America, and the decision to celebrate Pride at the US Open is particularly significant this year. That's what's making news in the LGBTQIA plus community this week. I'll be back next week with another QNN update. And don't forget, you can download the podcast via your favourite podcast app. Just search QNN. I'm Joel King Main.
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3: Hello, I'm Lewis Donaldson. Labor is set to reveal its plans to cut migration numbers after weeks of speculation. Home Affairs Minister Tony Burke will finally speak at the National Press Club tomorrow, more than a month after cancelling his initial appearance in the 11th hour. Mr. Burke pulled the plug amid disagreement within Cabinet about the extent of the changes. The announcement is expected to detail how Labor will reduce net overseas migration from about 300,000 in 2025 to 245,000 in 2026-27, before dropping it to 225,000 per year thereafter. WA Farmers has called on the government to reconsider its decision to slow the processing of or pause the application for working holiday makers' visas. WA Farmers says farmers' diminished workforce will need to work much longer hours with health and safety implications. President of WA Farmers, Steve Maguire, told National Radio News it's a serious problem coming into harvest.
4: We're coming up to a grain harvest of over 20 million tonnes of grain. Usually in WA, about a third of the workforce that is used for that busy period is working holiday makers. They are a really vital, important part of it, and a number of people actually bring them in specifically for harvest. We, quite often from these European countries, have a lot of backpackers that come in that have experience of driving these machines.
3: Of the 24 countries facing a pause, 11 are European. A new AI tool could change the way that endometriosis is detected and diagnosed. Alyssa Dells reports.
5: Right now, it takes 6 to 8 years for a diagnosis in Australia from the time symptoms first begin, with surgery often required. But EndoFusion, developed by researchers from Adelaide University, has been found to accurately identify two major indicators of advanced endometriosis in pelvic scans, producing results in just 18 milliseconds. It's considered a major diagnostic breakthrough, as MRI and ultrasound imaging are often better at detecting one of two common markers that indicate the likelihood of the condition, with patients usually only able to access one method of testing. It means some people could be disadvantaged if they're scanned by the less optimal option for their particular signs.
3: An independent committee is seeking public consultation as it aims to redraw Queensland's federal electorate boundaries. The previous federal redistribution of the state occurred more than 7 years ago, meaning it's time to consider alternative electorate boundaries or names. Overseas, China has urged the United States to stop expanding its military presence and preparing for war, while stressing its opposition to the weaponization of space. It comes after the US Air Force revealed the deployment of new weapons overnight, including space control weapons capable of defending the joint force against hostile adversaries. While China, Russia, and India have the capabilities to destroy satellites from Earth, they have not confirmed the deployment of weapons in space. And in sport, the top First Nations netballers are on court in Melbourne today. Every state and territory is featuring in the First Nations tournament. Victoria won the opening match against the ACT this morning. Netball Australia's First Nations General Manager, Gamilaroi woman Alison Tucker Munro, has told NIRS News the tournament is an important pathway for young players.
6: A lot of the states and territories have local competitions for those sort of junior athletes, and then it's about those kids who are interested in taking that next step, who's willing to take that next step, making sure we put in place some frameworks that enable them and support them to do that.
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1: This is Tank FM's weather update for Kempsey and the Macleay Valley. Wednesday's weather is partly cloudy. Medium chance of showers in the south, slight chance elsewhere. Wind south to southwesterly 25 to 35 kilometres per hour. Kempsey 21, Southwest Rocks 18 and Willawarren 20 degrees. Thursday's outlook is cloudy. High chance of showers along the coastal fringe, medium chance elsewhere. Wind southwesterly 20 to 30 kilometres per hour, tending southerly during the morning, then becoming light during the evening. Kempsey 20, Southwest Rocks 18 and Willawarren 20 degrees. Friday's forecast is sunny. Patches of morning frost about higher ground. The chance of morning fog in the south. Light winds becoming northeast to southeasterly 15 to 20 kilometres per hour during the afternoon, then becoming light during the evening. Kempsey 25, Southwest Rocks 19 and Willawarren 25 degrees. In community news, for just $25 a month, less than the cost of a single takeaway meal, you can provide ongoing support to Australians facing homelessness. It's a small monthly commitment that makes a life-changing difference for a family in crisis. Are you in a position to assist? Please give to support the Salvation Army. 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
8: Hi, I'm Sandy Kay. Join me each week for a breath of fresh air, Saturday at midday after the news update. It's a light, bright and breezy mix of music with lots of interviews from your favourite stars of the 60s, 70s and 80s. I love tracking down and chatting to the people who make the music, and I can think of nothing better than putting a smile on your face as together we relive some of the best days of our collective youth. 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Right here on 103.1 Tank FM.
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G'day, Steve Norwood here, and this is the First Australian Music Hour, a radio program that celebrates the great music being produced by First Nations artists in this country. I acknowledge the traditional custodians of country throughout Australia, and I recognise the continuing connection to lands, waters and communities. I pay respect to Aboriginal and Torres Strait Islander cultures and to elders past, present and emerging. Always was, always will be Aboriginal land.

Hi. We opened the program this week with a song from Nancy Bates, Blood Red Moon, which comes from Nancy Bates's Share Your Love album. It's a song that's written in collaboration with Broken Hill musician Amy Volkowski. Nancy Bates, of course, a singer-songwriter, guitarist, a Barkindji woman who's now based in Adelaide. And for about 4 years, from 2013, she toured with Archie Roach, a great mentorship for Nancy Bates. She's also worked in the prison system, teaching inmates how to write songs in the Adelaide Women's Prison. That was part of her Songs Inside project. And as if Nancy isn't busy enough doing performing and writing music with women in prison, she's also collected the music award at the Adelaide Fringe Festival for her show Still Talking About a Revolution, based on singer-songwriter Tracy Chapman's work. Nancy Bates, Blood Red Moon. We're going to move across to Western Australia now and have a song from John Bennett, who hails from Bidianga on the Kimberley Coast. This is a song called Peaceful Waters.

That was a song called Salt Water that comes from Jalgani. Jalgani is a Yugambeh language word that means Aboriginal woman. And it's a band that's fronted by Kure Wurrung Bundjalung singer-songwriter Nola Louch, who happens to be the niece of Archie Roach. You're listening to the first Australian Music Hour with Steve Norwood, being broadcast on a couple of different community radio stations and also is available via the Community Radio Network of Australia. We're going to have a song now from a wonderful singer-songwriter, Glenn Scuthorpe. He's just back from a tour of New Zealand, and he'll also be playing at the Malden Folk Festival that's coming up in October. This is Glenn Scuthorpe, Great Beyonder.

That was Emma Donovan with a new song, but it's actually a reworking of a song that was written by Bill Withers in the 1970s, Grandma's Hands. It comes from Emma Donovan's latest release, Take Me to the River, which is a collection of soul and classics from the 70s or thereabouts. Grandma's Hands, a great song. It was also recorded as a duet by Willie Nelson and Mavis Staples. I'm going to have a track now from a blind singer who was named NAIDOC Artist of the Year in Perth. This is a track from Iconics, from her Black on Track album, Here in My Heart.

Second up in that bracket of songs, we had a track from Joe Geyer, renowned musician and visual artist. He's performed with several bands in his time, as well as having a great solo career, notably No Fixed Address, one of my favourite bands. He's a resident in Brisbane, and he's been performing at the Goolwool Big Sound Festival in Fortitude Valley. The track from Joe Geyer, North, South, East and West. And that was followed by formerly Perth-based blues and roots band, the Bartlett Brothers, On My Way Home. We're going to have a track now from another blues and roots band, this time from the Northern Territory, Yugal. They're reported to be the first blues band from the Northern Territory and reputedly the longest running band. Sadly, no longer. This is Yugal, Dear Me.

you could voice, and with voice comes freedom, and with freedom comes responsibility. And you've got to ask yourself, are you being responsible with your freedom? Agitators and stirrers are a meddling bunch of people who go down to perfectly content levels of society, and so seeds of discontent, thereby shaping a better civilization and humanity, which is why, well, why they're so absolutely necessary. That was Oscar Wilde. I say, when you've got art, you've got voice, and when you've got voice, you've got freedom, and with freedom comes responsibility, and you've got to ask yourself, are you being responsible with our freedom?

That was the multi-talented Richard Frankland with a song called Lawbreaker. It comes from Richard Frankland's latest release, an album called Discovering Liepin Mara, where he reworks a number of his older songs as well as adding a couple of new ones. Some great lyrics on the particular track that I really liked. When you've got art, you've got voice. And when you've got voice, you've got freedom. As well as wonderful lyrics that featured the outstanding guitar playing of Gadichimara man, Lee Sonny Boy Morgan, on that particular track. Going to have a song now. We'll try and squeeze in as many songs as we can before the end of the program. This is from Nidala, who's an independent artist who lives on the New South Wales coast. Nidala, Said Too Much.

that's almost it for this week. Hope you've enjoyed the program so far. I'm going to leave you with a song from Bart Willoughby. Right now, though, we're listening to a group of Yolngu musicians from northeast Arnhem Land who go by the name of Wak Wak Jungai. And the song is called Jumbucko, which comes from the 1997 album Crowfire Music. Jumbucko means tobacco, and it's a traditional song owned by the Malabar clan. And it's

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3: Hello, I'm Lewis Donaldson. The opposition is looking forward to hearing more about Labor's migration policy tomorrow, on the same day that net migration numbers are released by the Australian Bureau of Statistics. Shadow Minister for Industry and Sovereign Capability Andrew Hastie told News 24 he hopes Labor will get it right.
4: There's two crises facing Australia right now. High inflation caused by the Labor government and high immigration, which is caused by the Labor government. They've lost control of their borders. 6 weeks ago, Tony Burke cancelled his National Press Club speech. GLAD is coming tomorrow. ABS data will be dropping as well. And we look forward to hearing what the government has to say.
3: Australia must seek a firmer plan to transition away from fossil fuel production and help protect Pacific nations from the effects of climate change. In a new report, the Australia Institute has called out the federal government for letting words speak far louder than climate action and for repeatedly approving coal and gas projects since taking office in 2022. The Institute's investigation outlines three principles the government should adopt, including stopping new gas and coal mines being approved, halting subsidies for gas and coal projects, and significantly reducing fossil fuel exports. It also calls for legislation for a 25% tax on all gas exports to fund this transition. A bipartisan pledge to give police sweeping powers to search for knives has been welcomed by victim advocates. But others argue the laws won't address the root causes of crime. Victorian Premier Ben Carroll today pledged to implement Jack's Law by early 2027 if Labor is re-elected in November for a historic fourth straight term. The powers will allow officers to use a handheld metal detector to check people anywhere in public without a warrant. Researchers found Australia's ancient rainfall patterns are more complex than previously believed. Laura Devoy has the story.
5: Researchers from Flinders University analysed dozens of natural paleo-environmental archives from tropical Australia spanning the past 130,000 years. Lead author Dr. Alex Wall says Earth is in an interglacial period, which is relatively warm and wet. The study found rainfall patterns were simpler in the past and then became more patchy, less reliable and more complex over the past 12,000 years. Dr. Wall says rainfall during the last interglacial period and today looks indistinguishable, which may suggest a warming climate might be less predictable than assumed.
3: And Ed Sheeran says it was the tour promoter's decision to drop American rapper Macklemore from his US concert tour. Macklemore was let go after his pro-Palestinian comments during a concert in New Jersey on September 4th. On social media, Sheeran says he spoke with venues at length all week to try to build a bridge, but that the venues and promoter's decision was final, adding it was not his choice. And in sport, Rooster star Millie Elliott and Corbin Baxter have announced that they will both retire from the NRLW after the final series. Elliott, who captained the club to their maiden NRLW premierships, reflected on her time in the NRLW.
6: Been incredibly honoured to have the career that I've had alongside my teammates here at the Roosters, the coaching staff, but also at the Brisbane Broncos and the Newcastle Knights. I've made some incredible memories that I'll cherish forever. And
3: while Baxter, a foundation member of the side, retires as a one-club player.
7: I have a lot of thank yous. So many people that have helped, shape myself as a person and my rugby league career.
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1: This is Tank FM's weather update for Kempsey and the Macleay Valley. Wednesday's weather is partly cloudy. Medium chance of showers in the south, slight chance elsewhere. Wind south to southwesterly 25 to 35 kilometres per hour. Kempsey 21, Southwest Rocks 18 and Willawarren 20 degrees. Thursday's outlook is cloudy. High chance of showers along the coastal fringe, medium chance elsewhere. Wind southwesterly 20 to 30 kilometers per hour, tending southerly during the morning, then becoming light during the evening. Kempsey 20, Southwest Rocks 18 and Willawarren 20 degrees. Friday's forecast is sunny. Patches of morning frost about higher ground. The chance of morning fog in the south. Light winds becoming northeast to southeasterly 15 to 20 kilometres per hour during the afternoon, then becoming light during the evening. Kempsey 25, Southwest Rocks 19 and Willawarren 25 degrees. 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
3: BBC News with Alex Ritson. The boss of OpenAI, Sam Altman, has urged the world to trust his industry's ability to do the right thing, adding that now was the time for a reset in the development of artificial intelligence. Some AI agents have recently escaped from test environments to hack other companies. The Saudi military says it shot down a drone flying towards Mecca. It blamed the Houthis for an attack which it said crossed a red line. Houthi officials denied the group posed any threat to Mecca or other holy sites. The Sudanese army says it's foiled a drone attack on dams and hydroelectric installations in Gedaref and Kasala states as its paramilitary rivals, the RSF, continue to target critical infrastructure. No damage was reported in the latest attacks. The US Secretary of State has announced visa restrictions for South Africans responsible for race-based discrimination. Marco Rubio said the South African government had failed to address US concerns that the white minority was being targeted, despite scant evidence for such claims. A Republican congressman has filed articles of impeachment against the U.S. Defense Secretary. Representative Thomas Massie accuses Pete Hegseth of abusing his office by launching 4 unauthorized wars and military operations. The Pentagon described Mr. Hegseth as a transformative leader. A court in Seoul has ordered North Korea to pay the South more than $30 million in damages for destroying an inter-Korean liaison office. The office in Kaesong in North Korea was bombed in 2020 in retaliation for the distribution of propaganda leaflets by defectors. And more artists have pulled out of Ed Sheeran's tour of the United States after Macklemore was dropped for making pro-Palestinian comments. Sheeran said it hadn't been his decision to remove the rapper, but the promoters. BBC News.
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3: Good afternoon, I'm Alyssa Delfs. The opposition has asked if the Prime Minister had Cabinet approval to extend the humanitarian intake. It comes after the intake was due to fall from 20 to 13,500 before the decision was overturned. Parliamentary Budget Office analysis shows reversing the decision would cost an extra $7 billion. Home Affairs Minister Tony Burke says the government is proud to be part of the program.
4: The Howard government used to boast of being proud of having a generous humanitarian program. It's something that those opposite once saw to be proud of in Australia. It is also the case that it was once the situation where those opposite had some understanding of terminating programs in the budget and how that works, where some things are budgeted for 4 years and then they automatically come back for consideration and get renewed.
3: A Noongar human rights lawyer has lodged a complaint with the Australian Human Rights Commission about One Nation's leader, Pauline Hanson. Karen Durandi from NIRS News reports.
5: Senator Hanson has been widely condemned for describing Aboriginal and Torres Strait Islander people as primitive in a podcast last year. Yesterday, she fell short of an apology, saying if the word used caused offence to anyone, she was sorry for using that word. Via a LinkedIn post, Dr. Hannah McGlade says a federal politician engaging in abusive racist behaviour today is shocking and disgraceful. In 2002, the federal court found in favour of Dr. McGlade, who raised a similar complaint against a WA senator for breaching the Racial Discrimination Act. Senator Ross Lightfoot had told a magazine that Aboriginal people possessed no art, no structure, no anything.
3: A state farming body has raised its concerns at the government's decision to pause the applications for some working holiday makers and how that might impact harvest. The federal government has paused working holiday visa applications coming from 24 of 29 countries amid a slowdown in processing skilled visa applications. President of WA Farmers, Steve Maguire, told National Radio News it will have implications for farmers nationwide.
6: If it slows harvest down, we could look at a lot of weather losses. We can get weather events and cause a lot of losses. And also we're looking at asking people to do a lot longer hours, and they are working long hours already. And also a bit worried about the health and safety risks in this, and also the mental welfare issues.
3: An isolated community is up in arms after being blindsided by new reforms that will repeal laws requiring a mining giant to locate workers in a small outback town. Speaking to AAP, the local mayor of Glendon, Kelly Veve, has accused the Queensland government of abandoning the Bowen Basin town. Under the bill introduced yesterday, the Liberal National Government's reforms would repeal the legislation forcing QCoal to house 100% of its Bioen coal mine workforce at Glendon in central Queensland. And hot weather for the southwest tomorrow with cool to mild conditions for the east. The Bureau of Meteorology's Sarah Scully has the forecast.
7: This strong and slow-moving high-pressure system that's going to dominate the weather across much of the country, bringing generally nettled and mild weather, but it will bring some onshore winds to the east coast, bring some moisture, cloud and a peppering of showers. And same for Tasmania, onshore winds bringing a few showers to the west coast. Now that high is also going to be directing really warm to hot northeasterly winds down towards the southwest, daytime temperatures well above average.
3: And in sport, in NRL, the Warriors have sold out Eden Park for their Week 2 finals clash against the Newcastle Knights in just 48 hours. The new venue will provide 25,000 extra spectator seats for the do-or-die clash.
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1: This is Tank FM's weather update for Kempsey and the Macleay Valley. Wednesday's weather is partly cloudy. Medium chance of showers in the south, slight chance elsewhere. Wind south to southwesterly 25 to 35 kilometres per hour. Kempsey 21, Southwest Rocks 18 and Willawarren 20 degrees. Thursday's outlook is cloudy. High chance of showers along the coastal fringe, medium chance elsewhere. Wind southwesterly 20 to 30 kilometers per hour, tending southerly during the morning, then becoming light during the evening. Kempsey 20, Southwest Rocks 18 and Willawarren 20 degrees. Friday's forecast is sunny. Patches of morning frost about higher ground. The chance of morning fog in the south. Light winds becoming northeast to southeasterly 15 to 20 kilometres per hour during the afternoon, then becoming light during the evening. Kempsey 25, Southwest Rocks 19 and Willawarren 25 degrees. 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Are you in a position to assist? 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

0: Calling all country music fans, the Kempsey Country Music Club is hosting a massive day of entertainment on Sunday, October 4th. Please note there is a change of venue. This concert event is now taking place at the iconic Slim Dusty Centre. Running from 11 a.m. to 4 p.m, you can enjoy a full backing band, walk-ups and great live music. Luke's Kitchen will be operating with delicious meals available. Please note that this is a BYO event. There are also fantastic raffle and door prizes and a lucky numbers competition too. Entry is just $5 per person and everyone is welcome. For more details, give Brian a call on 0419 144 079. That's the Kempsey Country Music Club's concert on the 4th of October at the Slim Dusty Centre, kicking off 11 a.m.
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3: Hello, I'm Alyssa Delfs. Ahead of his speech at the National Press Club tomorrow, the Minister for Home Affairs says there is a need to decrease net overseas migration. During question time, the government was asked if it will speed up visa processing for regional areas who are struggling to get critical workers. Tony Burke avoided providing an explicit answer on the current go slow for visa processing, but says a sensible approach to migration is best.
4: We do need to get net overseas migration down. And while some people seem to feel you can get net overseas migration down while having the same number of migrants, to be able to work through this, we need to be able to, we need to make sure that we deal with the numbers overall and do so in a sensible, targeted way that provides the easiest pathway through for the Australian economy.
3: Australia is being urged to do more to help countries on the brink of climate disaster following the catastrophic floods along the Nepal-Tibet border. A coalition of 57 climate, human rights and community groups travelled to Canberra today to demand the Australian government stop approving new fossil fuel projects, increase climate financing and end fossil fuel subsidies. It comes 3 weeks after a glacier collapse triggered devastating floods in the Himalayas, leaving almost 1,400 people dead and more than 5,100 missing, including 35 Australians. Victoria's Auditor-General has backed the state government's decision to extend its lottery licence deal. Laura Devoy reports.
5: In May this year, the Victorian government extended the Lottery Corporation's licence for 40 years. TLC has held the Victorian Public Lottery licence since 1954. The current deal is due to expire in June 2028. The new one will run until June 2068, with TLC to pay $1.1 billion. The Auditor-General says it found nothing to suggest the government's licence approach did not seek to optimise value for the state. It says a competitive process was unlikely to deliver a better outcome than bilateral negotiations.
3: A new AI tool could change the way that endometriosis is detected and diagnosed. EndoFusion, developed by researchers from Adelaide University, has been found to accurately identify two major indicators of advanced endometriosis in pelvic scans, producing results in just 18 milliseconds. Speaking to Seven, lead researcher, Associate Professor Jodie Avery explained how it works.
6: We use specialist endometriosis transvaginal ultrasounds, and they need to be undertaken by a specialist sonographer. And we put them together with MRIs of the pelvis, and each of these different tools teach each other through the algorithm using parts of the ultrasound that identify endometriosis that the MRI doesn't identify, and vice versa.
3: And in sport, in AFL, Collingwood legend Scott Pendlebury's move to the Gold Coast as a free agent could cost the Magpies the compensation pick the Suns would receive for losing Ben King to Hawthorn. Both sides were surprised by Pendlebury's shock move that could impact the compensation given for losing King. And in more sport, the top First Nations netballers are on the court in Melbourne today. Every state and territory is featuring in the First Nations tournament. Victoria won the opening match against the ACT this morning. Netball Australia's First Nations General Manager Gamilaroi woman Alison Tucker Munro has told NIRS News the tournament is an important pathway for young players.
7: A lot of the states and territories have local competitions for those sort of junior athletes, and then it's about those kids who are interested in taking that next step, who's willing to take that next step, making sure we put in place some frameworks that enable them and support them to do that.
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1: This is Tank FM's weather update for Kempsey and the Macleay Valley. Wednesday's weather is partly cloudy. Medium chance of showers in the south, slight chance elsewhere. Winds south to southwesterly 25 to 35 kilometres per hour. Kempsey 21, Southwest Rocks 18 and Willawarren 20 degrees. Thursday's outlook is cloudy. High chance of showers along the coastal fringe, medium chance elsewhere. Wind southwesterly 20 to 30 kilometres per hour, tending southerly during the morning, then becoming light during the evening. Kempsey 20, Southwest Rocks 18 and Willawarren 20 degrees. Friday's forecast is sunny. Patches of morning frost about higher ground. The chance of morning fog in the south. Light winds becoming northeast to southeasterly 15 to 20 kilometres per hour during the afternoon, then becoming light during the evening. Kempsey 25, Southwest Rocks 19 and Willawarren 25 degrees. 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Are you in a position to assist? 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
0: Question: what's yellow and black with smiles all over? 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
3: Good afternoon, I'm Alyssa Delfs. The Minister for Climate Change says the federal government is going full steam ahead on renewable projects, but independent MP Zali Steggall has questioned if Australians and the Pacific can trust Labor's commitment to the transition when the government continues to support and expand fossil fuels. Speaking in question time in front of the Climate Change Minister for Tuvalu, who is in Parliament, Chris Bowen says the government is listening to Pacific leaders.
4: But we will continue to work so closely with the Pacific because it is such a vital issue. But I say this to the honourable member, the way that you build renewable energy is the pathway for transition. You've got to build the new energy before you replace the old energy. That's what we're doing domestically, and it's a conversation that we're involved in a very serious way internationally as well.
3: Crossbench MPs are continuing the push for stronger legal powers focused on greater oversight of Australian defence equipment, technology or services being used where they could breach international human rights obligations. The red line legislation introduced into federal parliament this week is a four-part private members bill which aims to prohibit defence exports where there is risk of genocide, war crimes or crimes against humanity. Tasmanian independent MP Andrew Wilkie spoke to The Wire today about the part of the bill which relates to occupied territories. He says it's particularly relevant to Israel.
5: With their illegal settlements, they are settling in ways that would make any two-state solution down the track very, very difficult. I think we should be really speaking up and taking the lead from other countries like the UK and some of the Western European countries who are saying it like it is.
3: The New South Wales Aboriginal Land Council says the state government has turned their back on Indigenous communities. The council has criticised legislation introduced by State Labor, which has now passed, that would fundamentally change how Crown land is allocated. Under existing law, Aboriginal land councils can make claims on Crown land provided it is unused, not needed, or not being used lawfully, a measure designed to address historical dispossession. The proposed changes would allow the government to retrospectively amend Crown leases, potentially affecting more than 44,000 undetermined land claims. Meantime, Council Chairperson Dr. Raymond Kelly called out the Minns government.
6: This campaign is not about the Labor issue, but it is about the Minns government. And we want to clearly call out the Minns government for what we believe is an unfair way in which they've treated our community. And we are sick and tired of becoming the political football, and we feel that with this, with a looming election next year, it feels just like that's what's happening.
3: And WA farmers say the federal government is targeting the wrong thing by slowing the processing of working holiday maker visas as it tries to manage pressure on the migration system. The organisation says backpackers are an important part of the agricultural workforce, particularly as farmers head into harvest. WA farmers president Steve Maguire told National Radio News reducing access to seasonal workers could leave those already on farms working longer hours, increasing the risk of fatigue and workplace injury.
7: I see the One Nation truck barreling on the highway, and they're sort of caught like a kangaroo in a spotlight, and they don't know which way to hop. And rather than sort of reacting to polls and whatever, they actually just need to govern and govern with common sense and just have a look at, you know, what actually is affecting housing and welfare and education system, and target those categories that are, because the backpackers aren't.
3: And in sport, Tasmania Jack Jumpers championship winning coach Scott Roth has confirmed a 2-year contract extension will be his last. The 63-year-old American has been at the helm since the side entered the NBL in 2021.
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9: This is Tank FM's weather update for Kempsey and the Macleay Valley. Wednesday's weather is partly cloudy. Medium chance of showers in the south, slight chance elsewhere. Wind south to southwesterly 25 to 35 kilometres per hour. Kempsey 21, Southwest Rocks 18 and Willawarren 20 degrees. Thursday's outlook is cloudy. High chance of showers along the coastal fringe, medium chance elsewhere. Wind southwesterly 20 to 30 kilometers per hour, tending southerly during the morning, then becoming light during the evening. Kempsey 20, Southwest Rocks 18 and Willawarren 20 degrees. Friday's forecast is sunny. Patches of morning frost about higher ground. The chance of morning fog in the south. Light winds becoming northeast to southeasterly 15 to 20 kilometres per hour during the afternoon, then becoming light during the evening. Kempsey 25, Southwest Rocks 19 and Willawarren 25 degrees. 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
3: Hello, I'm Alyssa Delves. A tribunal has found that forcing transgender people to reveal their past and former names when applying for jobs amounts to discrimination. The conclusion was drawn after a health worker won a substantial payout for indirect discrimination suffered during an internal recruitment process. The tribunal finding came after the worker made an internal complaint and reports to the State Ombudsman and Anti-Discrimination. Aboriginal-controlled community health organisations know what needs to be done to combat rising syphilis cases in Indigenous communities. That's what NACHO CEO Dr. Dawn Casey has told the HIV and Sexual Reproductive Health Conference in Melbourne.
4: What treats people is a health worker who knows their family, a health check that opens the conversation before anyone is worried, a test that given an answer before they leave the room, a medicine that is available, and a relationship that started years before any of it was needed.
3: Aboriginal and Torres Strait Islanders are diagnosed with syphilis at seven times the rate of non-Indigenous people. Economists are warning Queenslanders could be set to fork out an extra $400 million a year ahead of the Olympics after a rare credit rating downgrade. The opposition has urged the state government to reveal the true cost of its planned 2032 infrastructure after the state was dealt its first downgrade in 17 years. The state's mammoth Brisbane Games build was cited by agency S&P Global after it downgraded Queensland's credit rating from AA+ to AA, increasing the government's growing borrowing costs. Queensland's Liberal National Government blocked an opposition motion in Parliament yesterday to reveal Olympic venue costs. The first hearing of the Royal Commission into the integrity of major public and civil infrastructure construction projects in Victoria will be held 1 week from today. The name of the inquiry, which will be led by Chris Caracas, has been changed, however, to the Royal Commission into the Victorian Government's Big Build. The $50 million inquiry will investigate widespread corruption, criminal infiltration and serious misconduct across the state's multi-billion dollar Big Build infrastructure program. And researchers found Australia's ancient rainfall patterns are more complex than previously believed. Laura Devoy has the story.
5: Researchers from Flinders University analysed dozens of natural paleo-environmental archives from tropical Australia spanning the past 130,000 years. Lead author Dr. Alex Wall says Earth is in an interglacial period, which is relatively warm and wet. The study found rainfall patterns were simpler in the past and then became more patchy, less reliable and more complex over the past 12,000 years. Dr. Wall says rainfall during the last interglacial period and today looks indistinguishable, which may suggest a warming climate might be less predictable than assumed.
3: And in sport, Roosters stars Millie Elliott and Corbin Baxter have announced that they'll both retire from the NRLW after the final series. Elliott, who captained the club to their maiden NRLW premiership, reflected on her time in the NRLW.
6: Been incredibly honoured to have the career that I've had alongside my teammates here at the Roosters, the coaching staff, but also at the Brisbane Broncos and the Newcastle Knights. I've made some incredible memories that I'll cherish forever. And
3: while Baxter, a foundation member of the side, retires as a one-club player.
7: I have a lot of thank yous. So many people that have helped, shape myself as a person and my rugby league career.
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9: Across the Macleay Valley, here's your Tank FM weather update. Thursday's outlook is cloudy. High chance of showers along the coastal fringe, medium chance elsewhere. Wind southwesterly 20 to 30 kilometers per hour, tending southerly during the morning, then becoming light during the evening. Kempsey 20, Southwest Rocks 18 and Willawarren 20 degrees. Friday's forecast is sunny. Patches of morning frost about higher ground. The chance of morning fog in the south. Light winds becoming northeast to southeasterly 15 to 20 kilometers per hour during the afternoon, then becoming light during the evening. Kempsey 25, Southwest Rocks 20 and Willawarren 25 degrees. Saturday's outlook is sunny. Winds west to northwesterly 15 to 20 kilometers per hour tending southeast to southwesterly during the day, then becoming light during the afternoon. Kempsey 29, Southwest Rocks 22 and Willawarren 29 degrees. That's your Macleay Valley forecast completed on Tank FM.
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3: Hello, I'm Alyssa Delfs. Australia has ranked 8th in the World Economic Forum's 2026 Global Gender Gap Report, breaking into the top 10 and delivering its highest ever ranking for gender equality out of 148 countries. The federal government says the result reflects sustained action to improve the lives of women and girls, including lifting wages in female-dominated industries, expanding paid parental leave to 6 months with super, and making significant investments into women's health. Iceland was number one, followed by Finland, Norway, Namibia, the UK, New Zealand and Sweden, with Germany and Ireland rounding out the top 10. A long-awaited plan will be unveiled by the government tomorrow to bring migrant numbers down to a sensible level. The Home Affairs Minister will finally speak at the National Press Club more than a month after his initial appearance at the venue was cancelled at the last minute after disagreement within Cabinet about the changes. The announcement's expected to detail how Labor will reduce net overseas migration from around 300,000 in 2025 to 245,000 in 2026-27. Tony Burke told Question Time today the government does need to get migration down.
4: We need to make sure that we deal with the numbers overall and do so in a sensible, targeted way that provides the easiest pathway through for the Australian economy.
3: Farmers are being reassured fuel supplies are looking okay for harvest despite continued conflict in the Middle East. The ongoing conflict has raised concerns about global fuel supply, but for Australian farmers, the outlook is currently steady. WA Farmers President Steve Maguire told National Radio News the cost of fuel, however, remains a concern.
5: We've got fuel. The cost of it's an issue, of course. But at least with the cost, you've got a choice whether you use it or not. If there's no supply, you don't get a choice. There's a lot more fuel coming out of the Americas now than, especially into the eastern states, than there has been previously, is my understanding. So there are fuel suppliers out there, and I think we should be okay.
3: Pressure is mounting for prosecutors to appeal a murderer's jail term as the Premier of New South Wales says the two-decade sentence is inadequate. Daniel Billings will spend at least 20 years behind bars for the murder of Molly Ticehurst, his ex-girlfriend who was a childcare educator and young mother from Forbes in central west New South Wales. Billings was out on bail when he smashed through her bedroom window and killed her on April 21, 2024. Justice Natalie Adams sentenced Billings to a maximum term of 28 years in the state's Supreme Court, but Premier Chris Minns says it's not long enough. And if you or someone you know needs help, you can call the National Domestic Family and Sexual Violence Hotline 1-800-RESPECT on 1-800-737-732. And Victoria's Auditor-General has backed the state government's decision to extend its lottery licence deal. Laura Devoy reports.
6: In May this year, the Victorian government extended the Lottery Corporation's licence for 40 years. TLC has held the Victorian Public Lottery licence since 1954. The current deal is due to expire in June 2028. The new one will run until June 2068, with TLC to pay $1.1 billion. The Auditor-General says it found nothing to suggest that the government's licence approach did not seek to optimise value for the state. It says a competitive process was unlikely to deliver a better outcome than bilateral negotiations.
3: And in sport, Tasmanian Jack Jumpers championship-winning coach Scott Roth has confirmed a two-year contract extension will be his last. The 63-year-old American has been at the helm since the side entered the NBL in 2021. He took Tasmania to the title in just their third season and has united the state under his Defend the Island motto.
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1: Across the Macleay Valley, here's your Tank FM weather update. Thursday's outlook is cloudy. High chance of showers along the coastal fringe, medium chance elsewhere. Wind southwesterly 20 to 30 kilometres per hour, tending southerly during the morning, then becoming light during the evening. Kempsey 20, Southwest Rocks 18 and Willawarren 20 degrees.
8: Friday's forecast is sunny. Patches of morning frost about higher ground. The chance of morning fog in the south. Light winds becoming northeast to southeasterly 15 to 20 kilometres per hour during the afternoon, then becoming light during the evening. Kempsey 25, Southwest Rocks 20 and Willawarren 25 degrees. Saturday's outlook is sunny. Winds west to northwesterly 15 to 20 kilometres per hour tending southeast to southwesterly during the day, then becoming light during the afternoon. Kempsey 29, Southwest Rocks 22 and Willawarren 29 degrees. That's your Macleay Valley forecast completed on Tank FM.
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3: BBC News with Moira Alderson. The President of the European Commissioner, Ursula von der Leyen, has announced proposals for Canada to be made an associate member of the EU. She was giving her State of the Union address to the European Parliament with Canada's Prime Minister Mark Carney in attendance, who she then embraced to a standing ovation. He's been seeking to bolster alliances elsewhere because of Donald Trump's escalating trade war against Canada. Ms. von der Leyen said the partnership would cover a multitude of sectors.
4: We will work on intelligent manufacturing. We will create a tech alliance. We will integrate defense industrial bases. We will make the Arctic a flagship joint project. We will work on energy critical minerals and batteries, on AI, quantum cyber and economic security. This is not a partnership against anyone else, but for our common strengths. So I would like to work with you on opening the door for Canada to being the first associate member of the European Union.
3: Ms. von der Leyen also announced plans for a new European Security Council, which she said could include Ukraine, Britain and Norway. She also confirmed the EU would call for a social media ban for children under 13. At least 12 people have been killed, including children, and dozens are missing after an apartment block collapsed in Gaza. Local rescue teams are searching for bodies and survivors trapped under the rubble. Yolande Nell is in Jerusalem.
5: This is a building which was known to have structural damage, and yet families had been living there because of the real lack of high-quality tents, places to stay. But this is a picture that you see across much of the Gaza Strip. And the UNDP, an official there, told the BBC also that there are about 400 buildings that were thought to be at risk of imminent collapse. And he was warning that, you know, when winter conditions come on, there could very well be more cases like this.
3: The Houthis in Yemen say they've shot down a Saudi F-15 fighter jet over Yemen's Marib province using a locally made air-to-air missile. The claim can't be verified, but a Houthi spokesman accused Saudi Arabia of launching indiscriminate attacks on Yemeni. Here's Frank Gardner.
6: Saudi Arabia has by far the most powerful air force. It's got powerful American-made F-15s, and we don't know if one of those was shot down or not, but it was claimed that it was shot near Marib, which is an area where the Saudis have been active inside Yemen. The Houthis have got a lot of Iranian-supplied and Chinese-supplied weaponry. They've got the ability to threaten shipping passing their coastline, and this is why all of this is kind of catching world headlines at the moment, because the Houthis last week made a lightning advance down the coast of the Red Sea to seize areas close to the narrow choke point, the Bab el-Mandeb.
3: BBC News. The German Chancellor Friedrich Merz has cancelled next week's planned trip to the UN General Assembly in New York to attend a crisis meeting of his Christian Democratic Union. The party faces electoral tests in two states on Sunday, with challenges expected from both the hard left and the far right. Jessica Parker is in Berlin.
7: The move is being widely read in German media and beyond as a reaction to the growing political pressure on Friedrich Merz. There have been these rumours about the possibility of a chancellor swap, and that is whether there could be somebody within Merz's conservative CDU party who could potentially replace him because of his low approval ratings, because of the very difficult electoral tests that his party is facing. It certainly appears that there are people within his party who are wondering whether Mr. Merz has become too much of an electoral liability.
3: The governor of Dnipropetrovsk in Ukraine says five people have been killed in a Russian drone strike on a bus in the Nikopol region. He said at least seven more had been injured. To the west, in Poltava, the authorities say energy infrastructure came under attack overnight and a drone hit an industrial facility. China has opened a major new waterway linking its landlocked trade regions in the southwest to the sea. The Pinglu Canal, spanning 134 kilometres, is now officially open to navigation. The canal provides inland areas with a shorter direct route to seaports and the overseas trade markets of Southeast Asia. The former French government minister, Rachida Dati, goes on trial in Paris later on charges of corruption. She's accused of accepting $1 million from a subsidiary of the carmaker Renault-Nissan while working as an MEP more than 15 years ago. The prosecution alleges that the money was payment for lobbying. That's the latest. BBC News.
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9: Across the Macleay Valley, here's your Tank FM weather update. Thursday's outlook is cloudy. High chance of showers along the coastal fringe, medium chance elsewhere. Wind southwesterly 20 to 30 kilometers per hour, tending southerly during the morning, then becoming light during the evening. Kempsey 20, Southwest Rocks 18 and Willawarren 20 degrees. Friday's forecast is sunny. Patches of morning frost about higher ground. The chance of morning fog in the south. Light winds becoming northeast to southeasterly 15 to 20 kilometers per hour during the afternoon, then becoming light during the evening. Kempsey 25, Southwest Rocks 20 and Willawarren 25 degrees. Saturday's outlook is sunny. Winds west to northwesterly 15 to 20 kilometers per hour tending southeast to southwesterly during the day, then becoming light during the afternoon. Kempsey 29, Southwest Rocks 22 and Willawarren 29 degrees. That's your Macleay Valley forecast completed on Tank FM.
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18: Into a new year and digging into the archive of another former Young Talent Time team member from 1975 to 1980, Karen Knowles. In 1980, she signed with Ron Tudor's Fable label and hit the Aussie charts with this.

Won't You Explain? The success of the song came following Noel's Countdown nomination late in 1980 as Best New Talent. The song did well enough, reaching 12 on the Kent Music Report and sufficient sales to be awarded a gold record. Moving now to Raymond Edward O'Sullivan, or as we better knew him, Gilbert O'Sullivan.

Gilbert O'Sullivan and What's in a Kiss. It was one of his lesser hits, reaching 19 on the Brit charts, but 4 in his home country of Ireland. In Australia, it rattled up to 27. It was his first charting record in 5 years, in fact, but signalled the winding down of his chart success, although he continued to record through to 2022. Moving now to a song written by James Mutumi and Reggie Lucas. It won the Best R&B Song and Best Female R&B Vocal Performance at the 23rd Grammy Awards and came from Stephanie Mills.

Miles and Never Knew Love Like This Before. It was included on her fourth studio album, Sweet Sensation, and is said to be inspired by the birth of writer Reggie Lucas' daughter, Lisa. The song title was used for the fourth episode of the second season of the American drama series Pose, which aired on 9th of July 2019. Now to a pearler of a song. Well, it was written by Leslie Pearl and recorded by Dr. Hook.

0: Peter Hook and Girls Can Get It. The song reached 34 on the Billboard Hot 100, 5 in Ireland and New Zealand, and 40 in the UK, 3 in Australia. Stay with us now because we'll lip sync the next song together.
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0: We kick off part two with a song written by Paul Carrack and originally recorded by Ace back in 1980.

and How Long. The song was big on the US dance chart, peaking at number 4. It made 29 on the American Soul chart, 42 in Canada and 44 in Australia. Moving to an Aussie band from Dubbo in New South Wales. The following song reached number 8 on the Kent Music Report.

0: and According to My Heart. It was part of the album Quasimodo's Dream. In events across the world during January 1981, on the 2nd, Peter Sutcliffe, a.k.a. the Yorkshire Ripper, was arrested in Sheffield. Over a period of 6 years, Sutcliffe was believed to have killed 13 women.
1: January the 4th, 1981, Britain's biggest ever manhunt finally came to an end.
2: A man has been arrested in connection with the Yorkshire Ripper murders. He's been named as Peter Sutcliffe, a lorry driver from
1: The Yorkshire Ripper was portrayed to the public as a maniac who stalked the red light areas of northern England, murdering and mutilating prostitutes. But the real story has never been told.
3: The impact of the Yorkshire Ripper was enormous. I've never known a time as a police officer, or as a father, or as a husband, when society was so traumatised by one individual.
0: The troubles continued in Northern Ireland with Bernadette Devlin McCulloughy, who'd served as a British MP and an advocate for the rights of Roman Catholics, was shot multiple times, along with her husband, by Protestant gunmen of the paramilitary group Ulster Freedom Fighters, who had invaded their home. On the 20th of the month, Iran finally released its American hostages. They'd been held for 444 days. The release came 25 minutes after US President Jimmy Carter's term expired and Ronald Reagan was sworn in.
4: Now, day one. Day one of Ronald Reagan's presidency and day one of freedom for 52 Americans. Though thousands of miles apart, these two historic events moved almost on parallel tracks today. The new president had not been in office an hour when the former hostages became free men and women again. And they are well along now on their trip to West Germany and eventually to home. For the latest on their return to freedom, here is Peter Jennings in West Germany. Peter?
5: Frank, the Algerian 727 carrying the freed hostages left Athens about 1 hour ago. It's now over the Mediterranean. It was on the ground 90 minutes for refueling. No one disembarked. The American ambassador to Greece, Bob McCloskey, did not go on board, but he did send some flowers on board, and he got a note back from his old friend Bruce Langan, who said, "I am very glad to be finally going home." It is about a three-hour flight from Athens to Algiers, where the former captives should arrive about 8:30 p.m. Eastern Standard Time.
0: Dynasty. The series began its nine-year run on America's ABC network. The primetime soap opera, an obvious knockoff of the other series of similar style, Dallas, brought power shoulder pads to television. And Hill Street Blues began during January 1981. You all be careful out there.

0: Back to the music now on the follow-up to a hit in the late 70s by Ian Dury and the Blockheads. That was Hit Me With Your Rhythm Stick, and this is I Wanna Be Straight.
1: I'm Charlie, you know.

Straight. Ian Dury and the Blockheads and I Want to Be Straight. The song made 13 on the Aussie charts, but just 22 on the British chart. To a New Zealand band now, and the Swingers were established by frontman and former Split Enz member Phil Judd. Following a long delay during 1980, in January, Mushroom Records finally released their standout hit, Counting the Beat.

0: The Swingers, Counting the Beat. The song's known for its memorable music video as well as the song. The crowd at the end of the song weren't actors, but instead people on a surprise party bus. One of the bus stops turned out to be the video shoot, where they had 15 minutes to dance. The song was an immediate hit, reaching one in Australia and New Zealand. It was also the number one charting song of 1981 in Australia, according to the Kent Music Report End of Year Chart. In September 2015, Counting the Beat was awarded a retrospective New Zealand Silver Scroll Award, dubbed the Lost Silver Scroll, because the awards were not held in 1981 for reasons that remain unclear. Stay with us now. The cops are on their way.
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4: Well, we called the police and they're here now. This song, according to lead singer Sting, is about the attraction that people have to simple songs. But then he later criticised those who labelled the lyrics of the song as baby talk, claiming that the song was grossly misunderstood. You decide for yourself.

police and do-do-do-dee-da-da. According to songwriter Sting, he was trying to say something which was really quite difficult, that people like politicians, like himself even, use words to manipulate people and that you should be very careful. The phrase do-do-do-dee-da-da was supposedly made by Sting's son. He said his son came up with it and he's never paid him for it. So that's another possible lawsuit. The song has a shiny number one against it in Canada. In America, it peaked at 10, 6 in Britain, 8 in New Zealand, and 6 this side of the Tasman. Moving now to a duet between Barbara Streisand and Barry Gibb. This song was written by all the brothers Gibb, Barry, Robert and Maurice, and was part of the album of the same name. Record World said Barbara's vocal glistens like an early morning dewdrop, while Barry adorns with plush harmonies. This is Guilty.

Barbara Streisand and Barry Gibb, and Guilty. It peaked at number 3 on the US Billboard Hot 100 chart and number 5 on the Adult Contemporary chart. In Britain, the song reached 34 on the singles chart. It made 37 on the Kent Music Report, 13 in Canada and 12 in New Zealand. The single was certified gold in America, silver in the UK. In addition, Guilty won a Grammy Award in the category Best Pop Vocal Performance Duo or Group. The song also appeared on the 2001 Bee Gees compilation, Their Greatest Hits, The Record. Now to one of the great contemporary jazz performers of the 70s. This song was written by Heatwave's keyboardist Rod Temperton and recorded by George.

George Benson and Love Times Love. It was featured on the successful Benson album, Give Me the Night. In America, it made 9 on the R&B chart, 61 on the Hot 100. It peaked at 10 on the Brit charts, 8 in New Zealand, and stalled at 57 in Australia. The song is better than a 57. And finally, remember, this is January 1981, and emotions were still running high following the death the previous month of John Lennon. Lennon had actually selected the song as the next release from his Double Fantasy album. This is

0: Lennon and Woman. In an interview for Rolling Stone magazine on the 5th of December 1980, 3 days before his murder, John Lennon said that the song came about because one sunny afternoon in Bermuda, it suddenly hit him what women do for us. Not just what his Yoko does for him, although he was thinking in those personal terms, but any truth is universal. What dawned on him was everything he was taking for granted. Women really are the other half of the sky, as he whispers at the beginning of the song. It's a we, or it ain't anything. The song hit the top of the American Cashbox chart, as well as the UK Singles chart, New Zealand, Canada and Ireland. It peaked at 4 on the Kent Music Report.
1: Next week,
0: Akadaka are back and arguing against noise pollution. Doc Neeson and the Angels head into the heat. Sheena Easton's fellas on the AM commute. We'll have more of John Lennon.
1: The 80s from start to finish is produced in the studios of Artie's Audio Services Melbourne. The program is produced in association with The Book, Top 40 Research by Jim Barnes and Stephen Skains, and For the Record, Australian Pop Culture 1964 to 2017. Written by Steve Woods. Tim Stackpool speaking.
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6: Across the Macleay Valley, here's your Tank FM weather update. Thursday's outlook is cloudy. High chance of showers along the coastal fringe, medium chance elsewhere. Wind southwesterly 20 to 30 kilometres per hour, tending southerly during the morning, then becoming light during the evening. Kempsey 20, Southwest Rocks 18 and Willawarren 20 degrees. Friday's forecast is sunny. Patches of morning frost about higher ground. The chance of morning fog in the south. Light winds becoming northeast to southeasterly 15 to 20 kilometers per hour during the afternoon, then becoming light during the evening. Kempsey 25, Southwest Rocks 20 and Willawarren 25 degrees. Saturday's outlook is sunny. Winds west to northwesterly 15 to 20 kilometers per hour, tending southeast to southwesterly during the day, then becoming light during the afternoon. Kempsey 29, Southwest Rocks 22 and Willawarren 29 degrees. That's your Macleay Valley forecast completed on Tank FM.
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at the top there, we did hear from Ella Iron, a prominent figure in the Adelaide scene. And since the release of her debut EP back in 2018, Ella has been putting on these dynamic performances which range from captivating folk sets through to heavy post-rock arrangements. But that track there that we did hear, it's a very recent release from Ella Iron and is one of the more tender moments from her repertoire. The track My Love was recorded onto a Tascam 244 by herself while house-sitting and teaching herself how to play violin in the process. A beautiful tune there from the

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3: BBC News with Moira Alderson. The President of the European Commission, Ursula von der Leyen, has announced proposals for Canada to become an associate EU member. She was giving her State of the Union address to the European Parliament with Canada's Prime Minister Mark Carney in attendance. He's been seeking alliances elsewhere because of Donald Trump's escalating trade war against Canada. In a wide-ranging speech, Ms. von der Leyen also announced plans for a new European Security Council.
4: We have discussed a leaders' format focused on the security of our continent with partners like Canada, Ukraine, the UK, Norway and others involved. This is even more urgent now, given the nature and scale of the risks at play. And this is why we will set out our ideas to make a European Security Council a reality. The urgency is clear.
3: The Civil Defence Agency in Gaza says at least 20 people, including five children, have been killed after the collapse of an apartment block weakened by previous Israeli strikes on Gaza City. About 100 others are believed trapped under rubble. 10 families are thought to have been living there. Yolande Nell is in Jerusalem.
5: The initial pictures that were fed into us show that the civil defence workers were just using their hands, really, to try to free a child who was trapped in the rubble, apparently alongside the dead body of a member of their family. And really, it took some time until the morning when UN agencies and Egyptian relief team were able to send some heavy lifting equipment and more survivors were brought out, but also, of course, a number of bodies as well.
3: Yolande Nell with that report. The former president of Kosovo, Hashim Thaçi, has been found guilty of war crimes and sentenced to 25 years in prison. The offences were committed when he led the Kosovo Liberation Army in its war for independence against Serbia. Here's our Global Affairs reporter, Paul Moss.
6: Collaborators with Serbia were murdered along with political opponents. Others were tortured under the orders of Hashim Thaçi. That was the verdict announced today by the special court set up to try people accused of war crimes during Kosovo's fight for independence. Prosecutors and human rights groups acknowledge that the majority of war crimes in that conflict were committed by Serb forces, but they were determined to see perpetrators on both sides brought to justice. And yet Thaçi remains a hero to many Kosovans, and there have been warnings of unrest in response to Wednesday's court decision.
3: Reports from Sudan say at least 60 people have been killed after a gold mine collapsed in West Kordofan state. A survivor told the French news agency many more are missing. It's unclear if they're trapped under rubble. World News from the BBC. The US ambassador to South Africa says visa restrictions against officials announced on Monday are the first of a series of measures in a dispute over the treatment of white South Africans. Leo Brent Bazell said Pretoria had failed to meet US demands for reform and the time for dialogue had run out. The US Secretary of State Marco Rubio said on Monday South Africa had not addressed largely unfounded US concerns that its white minority was being targeted. South African police are offering a cash reward for information to help investigate the deaths of eight women whose bodies were found near Johannesburg Airport over the past 2 months. Police have not said if they're the work of a serial killer. An official report into last month's fire at the Pakistan Institute of Medical Scientists that killed 14 newborn babies has found systemic failures. The report says while a spark started the blaze, institutional failings led to the humanitarian catastrophe. Caroline Davis reports from Islamabad.
7: The emergency services were not alerted until nearly 20 minutes after the fire was first noticed. When they did arrive, firefighters reported locked and obstructed escape routes. The air conditioning units that most likely started the fire had been checked to make sure they were operational, but not that they were safe. Approval to replace them was given 8 years ago. The committee that wrote the report says that it's the hospital and its senior management that bear the principal responsibility for failing to act on known risks warnings and duties to make the system safe. The hospital has said that it's not commenting on the findings.
3: The former president of the Philippines, Rodrigo Duterte, has for the first time appeared in person at a court in The Hague, where he faces charges of crimes against humanity. The 81-year-old is accused of killing thousands of innocent people as part of what he claimed was a war against drug dealers. That's the latest world news from the BBC.
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9: Across the Macleay Valley, here's your Tank FM weather update. Thursday's outlook is cloudy. High chance of showers along the coastal fringe, medium chance elsewhere. Wind southwesterly 20 to 30 kilometers per hour, tending southerly during the morning, then becoming light during the evening. Kempsey 20, Southwest Rocks 18 and Willawarren 20 degrees. Friday's forecast is sunny. Patches of morning frost about higher ground. The chance of morning fog in the south. Light winds becoming northeast to southeasterly 15 to 20 kilometers per hour during the afternoon, then becoming light during the evening. Kempsey 25, Southwest Rocks 20 and Willawarren 25 degrees. Saturday's outlook is sunny. Winds west to northwesterly 15 to 20 kilometers per hour, tending southeast to southwesterly during the day, then becoming light during the afternoon. Kempsey 29, Southwest Rocks 22 and Willawarren 29 degrees. That's your Macleay Valley forecast, completed on Tank FM.
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20: Hi, this is Noddy. Thanks so much for your company and welcome to the program for the week commencing the 14th of September 2026. This is Aussie Music Weekly, your weekly fix of new, local and independent Australian music. Coming up on this week's show, got the brand new single on the way for Ziggy Albert. We introduce you to a young lady from Perth by the name of Harriet Hawthorne and head to Melbourne for the latest from those rockers, Slowly Slowly. In our In Focus interview segment this week, we are continuing our series of interviews as recorded at the recent Big Sound Festival in Brisbane. This time around, it's singer-songwriter Piper Butcher. And later this hour, as always, the Backtrack segment. This time around, only winding back the clock a little over a decade or so ago for something from the career of the Something for Kate frontman, Mr. Paul Dempsey. All that and stacks more, so we hope you can stay with us. Well, to kick things off, we're going to crank things up to 11 with Melbourne-based hard rock five-piece band Ion Sky. This track that I'm about to hit the play button on comes from their forthcoming album Before We Die, and it was actually the last track recorded during the studio sessions for the album and a song that was not originally intended to appear on it. The band dropped their debut release back in 2022, and this is their new one. To get us underway, it's Ion Sky with The Dirt Will Humble You.

Yeah, the sounds there of a Melbourne band who are made up of four best friends. They're called Stimpies. And from their upcoming second album, Doing Good, which is going to be out on the 9th of October, that one there is called Counting the Days, a song all about getting away from people that you don't necessarily need in your life. Thanks so much for your company. You are tuned to Aussie Music Weekly as we come to you around Australia on the Community Radio Network and heard through your local community radio station. It's Noddy here. Up shortly, got the new one on the way for Nick Carver.

coming up on this week's program, we continue our series of interviews as recorded at the Big Sound Festival in Brisbane recently. Yes, we're in focus this week with Piper Butcher. And later this hour, it's the Backtrack segment. This time around, we're heading back to the very early part of the 2010s decade for something from Paul Dempsey. We're on to the new one now for Ziggy Albert. And this one is from his upcoming seventh album, Twin Flames, which will be out on the 16th of October. The album was recorded in the Northern Rivers region of New South Wales, and all of the singles to be released from the album have actually been chosen by Ziggy's fans. 2025 was a huge year for Ziggy Albert, heaps of international touring and his very first sold-out show at London's Royal Albert Hall. So quite a milestone in his music career, that's for sure. This is another great tune from his career to date. Ziggy Albert for you now with I Believe.

0: now moving into solo mode away from his band, The Mean Butchers. That's the sounds there of Nick Carver out on his own, and Stones You Throw, which is the first track to be released from his forthcoming EP, which will be out in November. And it's the only track on the EP not written from his own perspective. In fact, that tune, Stones You Throw, tells the story of a man who's had a little bit of a tough life and some battles with alcohol and is often referred to as the town weirdo. You are in tune with Aussie Music Weekly, coming to you around Australia on the Community Radio Network. And around about this time each week, we do our In Focus interview. And we're here at Big Sound in Brisbane for 2026, and we're chatting with Newcastle-based singer-songwriter who's certainly no stranger to regular listeners here of the show, Aussie Music Weekly, because we've been playing her tunes on the show recently, the one and only Piper Butcher. Hey, Piper, how you doing?
1: Oh, it's amazing to be here. Thank you so much for your time. It's lovely here, isn't it?
0: It is lovely. It's very much spring weather, a little bit warmer than the part of the world where you and I come from, that's for sure.
1: It's very true. It's literally a warm welcome here in Brisbane. It's lovely.
0: I love that. Warm welcome. Exactly, yeah. So let's go right back. The age of 10, I understand, is when you first started dabbling in music and so forth. How long after it was it, would you say, that you sort of started to discover the fine arts of songwriting, as it were?
1: Do you know what? It took me so long to come around to it. I remember going into high school and I actually would write short poems and short stories. I was such, and just an English subject fanatic when I was in school. I was such a nerd. And I actually had some short stories published in books and whatnot, and I thought that was just it, and I would refuse to songwrite. I was like, no, that's so different to what I'm doing. And then I think I stumbled across, maybe age 14-15, I ended up just writing something that just felt different to any other thing that I tried to create, and I knew that it had to have music behind it. And then I realized, oh, it's not that different, and oh, this is even better to create because I get to write and sing. And then I just fell into the love of songwriting and just started collaborating and moving forward to where I am now, releasing music.
0: I guess when you think about it, poetry and songwriting, there are some similarities, obviously the rhyme and so forth, the main difference being the melody, right?
1: Yeah, absolutely. And I feel like, you know, when you get into poetry, there's so many other different variables. There's different styles of poetry, but it's exactly the same as songwriting. There's different rhyming schemes. You know, you got your AB or your AABB, and, you know, I could go on forever about all that stuff, but I think it's amazing to explore that with music behind it and take that poem to another level.
0: Now, I understand you've got a fairly eclectic taste in music. In fact, before we hit the record button just now, we were both sharing our various eclectic tastes in terms of watching acts around this particular festival, yeah, which is probably, I dare say, flowed onto your music, because it's a little hard to pigeonhole you in terms of the sort of style of music that you do, which is probably a great thing for you, maybe not so much for your management. So how much would you say your eclectic taste in music have morphed into the music that you're creating yourself?
1: It's such a great question, because I remember being influenced by so many different artists. I mean, we're just such a musical family. Like, my dad used to listen to, you know, System of a Down, and you know, Chop Suey was like one of my favorite songs, and all of that. And we went to a Foo Fighters concert, which was the actual turning point that made me pick up the guitar and start playing, is watching Dave Grohl. And then on my mum's side, I listened to stuff like Keith Urban, and I listened to Taylor Swift or Pink, or an amazing artist, Paolo Nutini, if you haven't heard of him. You have, of course. Yeah. You're well versed. I should have known. He's one of my biggest influences, and hearing that songwriting and that authenticity really show. But I feel like now I've come to a stage where I am realizing that the country is the strongest part of me, and that's coming through, and I'm really proud to be saying that I'm a country act. But it's taken a lot of chopping and changing and discovering to get there, but I'm really happy with where I am.
0: And it's a really healthy scene at the moment, isn't it, the country music? I mean, it's always been there and so forth, I guess, like a lot of other genres, it sort of comes in waves and so forth. But I'm just sensing, and I guess this festival is probably a good example or a good benchmark of that, there is probably a large percentage of country artists showcasing here this year. So are you seeing that there's a bit of a thing happening for country music in Australia at the moment?
1: I think there is, and I think that stems from, you know, a lot of international country artists exporting here. But also, I think Australia is just sort of catching up to the fact that storytelling is cool. I think that's the bottom line, and no matter what genre it is, I mean, country's at the forefront of that, absolutely. There's so many different subgenres. There's so many country artists that have come from Australia that you wouldn't even know. I mean, you see people like coming from my hometown, Morgan Evans, you know, someone like that, just taking the world by storm with country. And I just think there's so much value behind that, and I'm really excited that Australian country music is is coming to the forefront and listeners are realizing that it's cool to be country.

0: headed to, I guess, the country music capital of the world a little while ago, that being Nashville. Yeah, not only to perform, but I guess to be, you know, somewhat of a showcase artist over there like you are here at Big Sound, yeah? How daunting was that to get up on a stage in such a, you know, an iconic city in the world?
1: Oh, my God, the pressure, right? But it was just such a privilege. I ended up, before I went over, I sort of mapped out my time there. I was there for 3.5 weeks. It was my first time ever being over in America. And so I looked at all the people that I knew in Nashville that I really loved and wanted to be like, and I saw how they started. I did my research on the songwriting nights that they used to do and whatnot, and I reached out straight to there and said, look, I want to play. I'm not looking for money. I'm not looking for fame. I just want to play. And it was amazing to see that reception come back, and especially, you know, being an Aussie artist, they're like, yeah, we want to see what you've got. And to go over there, perform at Americana Fest, I got to travel out to Memphis and perform with another artist, Wade Forster, and it was just such a privilege to go there and experience, like, country music culture, like, really at its peak, especially with, you know, the tourism that comes into Nashville specifically, that strip on Broadway, the bright lights, the boots and bright lights, that's Broadway for you. And it was amazing to just be soaked up in that for a few weeks. I'm so inspired and I want to go back. The reception that I received from anywhere I played, I feel like it was absolutely just supportive and wholesome. I went to Leaper's Fork, which was a small town outside of Nashville capital, and I'm pretty sure that's where Tommy Emmanuel stays when he's over there as well, so it's pretty cool. And I went over there and I went to the Fox and Lock, which is a really huge open mic night, and it's amazing to see that open mic night. Patrons have to pay tickets to go and watch people for this open mic, which I don't think we do very often here. It's a very different and foreign concept, but I had to apply. I had to send them a song and where I'm from and why I wanted to be a part of this lineup, and I got a text in the afternoon saying, you better come to Leaper's Fork because you made it onto the list tonight. And the nights sell out, and it's just so amazing. The one thing I do have to say about American audiences, though, I had to speak my name in an American accent. I had to say Piper Butcher for them to understand, because Piper Butcher is way too Aussie for them to comprehend. That's my one thing.

0: divert just briefly away from the music, because one other thing that I found about you when I was doing my research is that you are an MC and an ambassador of the Backyard Bash. So first off, tell me what that's all about and how you first got involved.
1: Absolutely. So the Backyard Bash is Variety, the children's charity, answer to the fuel crisis this year. So we usually do the B2B Bash, which is our huge Variety children's charity bash, where we take all of the bash cars on a massive route across Australia, and every day we stop in at least one school, or sometimes two, and donate grant money towards some item, whether it's we've donated to sandpits, we've donated to footballs and sports equipment, or classroom activations and whatnot. And it's just an absolute privilege to be an ambassador for that charity. They supported me when I was very young. I think I was 12 or 13. I was born with a disability. I was born with a cleft palate, which meant that I had no roof in my mouth when I was born, which was difficult enough to, you know, I wasn't able to swallow, let alone sing, you know, when I was a kid. So through the adversity, through the all the surgeries and whatnot, I'm really proud to be doing what I am doing. And they helped me go to the Academy of Country Music when I was a kid, and I got back to them, and now I'm of age and, you know, a young woman. I want to do my part in giving back to the kids, because I know how it feels to be given those opportunities. And being out on the road, the Backyard Bash was amazing. We started in Bella Vista in Western Sydney and went to Bathurst this year. It was only 6 days, but next year we're going to Darwin. We're driving all the way to Darwin, and we'll hopefully stop and change some kids' lives along the way.
0: All right, let's jump back into the music now, and your brilliant new single, Porcelain Peelers. It's interesting that you spoke earlier about the songwriting aspect and that it's very prevalent within country music, and I can't disagree with that statement. So I want to talk a little bit more about our two infamous characters, Jenny and Jimmy, that feature very heavily in that song. Tell me how you landed on those particular characters, and I guess their various idiosyncrasies and characteristics that really make up that song.
1: That's amazing that you've gone so in depth. I'm so impressed. Thank you for listening to the song that well. I have a list of songs that I listen to on repeat. They're my absolute favorite. I just call it my memory list, because it's just like some of the best songs in the world. And one of them is 8675309, Jenny. Okay. And that's where I got my Jenny character from. Because
2: right.
1: That's one of like the best songs, I feel like. So I thought about Jenny, and I thought about that song, and I was like, all right, I need to pair them up. I don't think I've ever written a song with another name in it. So it was really hard for me to try and find that push and pull of like, what's the right name? I mean, your pipe is a really hard like name to sing, and Jenny rolls off the tongue. A couple of other people have used it, so I'm going to snatch it as well. But my parents were high school sweethearts, so I sort of based that narrative around them and Jenny and Jimmy. And my parents are still very happily together, which unfortunately Jenny and Jimmy, something does pull them apart. Unfortunately, Jimmy is no longer, you know, a part of the equation by the end of the song. I'll give that away. And so, yeah, I wanted a bit of drama, and I wanted to really test my songwriting. I feel like it's a very literal story and a narrative that I usually don't use in my songwriting. So it was a real test and a challenge for me that I put on for myself.
0: All right, Piper, thank you so much for giving up your time for us here at Big Sound with Aussie Music Weekly, and enjoy the rest of your debut attendance and showcase here at the festival.
1: Thank you so much for having me. I can't wait. Bring on the rest of the evening.

That was Newcastle-based singer-songwriter Piper Butcher in her current single, Porcelain Pillars. Certainly an artist to keep an eye out for her, and it was an absolute delight to catch up with her in person at the Big Sound Festival in Brisbane, and still plenty more of those interviews to come over the coming weeks here on the show. Well, we've reached a little bit more than the halfway point on this week's edition of Aussie Music Weekly, so do make sure you stick around because we have some new stuff on the way for Perth band Navy June, Stick It in Perth for singer-songwriter Harriet Hawthorne, and the new single from Melbourne lads Slowly Slowly is also on the way. Up next, though, we're going to do the backtrack segment. This time around, we're heading back to the very early part of the solo career, at least, of the Something for Kate frontman Paul Dempsey. To get us there, though, it's Melbourne band The Hunter Express and a track that's from their upcoming EP Gold Fades, which will be out on the 2nd of October. These guys were formed in 2016 and have released 3 albums to date, and this is their latest one. The Hunter Express for you now with Easier.

0: what we're gonna do right here is go back, way back, back into time.
1: Yeah, backtrack time now here on Aussie Music Weekly, and frontman of the much-loved Melbourne band Something for Kate, and also known as a solo artist in his own right, Paul Dempsey has just announced a very special set of shows that are going to be happening toward the end of the year with a bit of a Christmas theme. Well, earlier this year, he was back out on the road in solo mode to promote what is his second album of covers in the form of Shotgun Karaoke Volume 2. Well, his next set of shows will take place in December and see Paul playing tracks, obviously, from both of his covers albums, no doubt with a few of his other solo hits in there as well, and also a few Christmas-themed tracks thrown in for good measure. And really nicely, all proceeds from the shows will go to charities that support the homeless. Well, here are the all-important dates for those upcoming Paul Dempsey shows. It gets underway at Sydney's Recital Hall on December the 4th, heads into Adelaide playing at the Gov on December the 11th, the Tivoli in Brisbane on December 12th, and then he's back to his hometown of Melbourne playing at the Forum on December the 19th. Well, let's backtrack now to the year 2010, and from his debut solo album Everything Is True, this was the first single to be released from that album. It's Paul Dempsey and Out the Airlock.

around Australia on the Community Radio Network and heard through your local community radio station. This is Aussie Music Weekly, and that there was the sounds of Perth five-piece act Navy June and a track called Routine Avoidance, a song about making the decision to hold on or to move forward. And the song basically tells the story of heartbreak, resilience and taking back control. 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Just reminding you that we also do have a presence online. The social media portals of Facebook and X is where you'll find us. And our website is there for you as well. Aussie Music Weekly, A-U-S-S-I-E, Music Weekly, all one word, .com.au. That is where you can stream past In Focus interviews, live session performances, as well as Rufus on Fire's artist profile segments. And whilst you're there, on the front page of the website, you will find all of our past playlists, links to the music videos that accompany the tracks, and also your opportunity to sign up for our weekly e-newsletter. 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It's all there for you, aussiemusicweekly.com.au. Hop to it. On to a pop artist from Perth now called Harriet Hawthorne. This is actually the first taste of her forthcoming EP, which is due out in November, and it was a track inspired by events that apparently took place at her 18th birthday party. She released her debut single just last year, and this is a new one, Bitch with a Guitar.

Well, unfortunately, that's all the time that we have to share with you new local and independent music on this week's edition of Aussie Music Weekly. But don't despair, we'll be back at the same time next week on the same station you're hearing us through right now. And on next week's show, it's going to be a huge one. Yeah, we have an in-focus interview with Ruby May, as recorded at the recent Big Sound Festival in Brisbane, and Rufus on Fire will drop by to present the artist profile segment. Aussie Music Weekly is brought to you around Australia with thanks to the Community Broadcasting Association of Australia, who beam this show out each and every week via the Community Radio Network. And to find out the details of your nearest station that's taking this show, easiest thing to do is head to our website, aussiemusicweekly.com.au. Well, to take us out, it's Melbourne trio Slowly Slowly, who made a little bit of a surprise appearance at the Big Sound Festival in Brisbane a couple of weeks ago. This latest song has got a bit of a direction change, narratively at least, for the band's frontman, as he moves away from self-reflection to commenting on the world around him. And the track reflects on the things that we've often taken for granted in the past. So take us out, it's the new one for Slowly Slowly. This is Sacrosanct.

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1: Across the Macleay Valley, here's your Tank FM weather update. Thursday's outlook is cloudy. High chance of showers along the coastal fringe, medium chance elsewhere. Wind southwesterly 20 to 30 kilometres per hour, tending southerly during the morning, then becoming light during the evening. Kempsey 20, Southwest Rocks 18 and Willawarren 20 degrees. Friday's forecast is sunny. Patches of morning frost about higher ground. The chance of morning fog in the south. Light winds becoming northeast to southeasterly 15 to 20 kilometres per hour during the afternoon, then becoming light during the evening. Kempsey 25, Southwest Rocks 20 and Willawarren 25 degrees. Saturday's outlook is sunny. Winds west to northwesterly 15 to 20 kilometres per hour tending southeast to southwesterly during the day, then becoming light during the afternoon. Kempsey 29, Southwest Rocks 22 and Willawarren 29 degrees. That's your Macleay Valley forecast completed on Tank FM.
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3: BBC News with Moira Alderson. The head of the European Commission has said she wants Canada to become the first associate member of the EU. Ursula von der Leyen told the European Parliament democracies must urgently reimagine partnerships and build new coalitions as the international rules-based system fractures. Canada's Prime Minister Mark Carney has spoken of seeking a unique alliance with the EU amid worsening relations with Donald Trump's United States. Nick Beek in Brussels says much needs to be discussed before associate membership becomes a reality.
4: We don't quite know what this would look like, this associate membership. It would probably take years for it to come into existence. There's no such provision in EU law at the moment. And all the countries currently in the club would probably have to approve this. And all the while, you've got a waiting list of other countries, particularly in the Western Balkans, who want to get in. So it is certainly a striking political message today from Ursula von der Leyen.
3: The Civil Defence Agency in Gaza says at least 20 people, including 5 children, have been killed after the collapse of an apartment block weakened by Israeli strikes. About 100 others are believed trapped under rubble in the Tal al-Hawa area of Gaza City. Here's Yoland Nell.
5: It was once an affluent area in the south of Gaza City, but during the Gaza war saw repeated Israeli airstrikes. It saw intense ground battles in this area. One member of the civil defense said this building had been badly damaged in an Israeli strike more than a year ago, that it had a large crack in it. We're not able to work out at the moment what happened just before, but of course the timing of this, the middle of the night, so families would have been asleep, the worst possible timing for this to have happened.
3: The former president of Kosovo, Hashim Thaçi, has been sentenced to 25 years in prison by a war crimes tribunal in The Hague. The judges found him guilty of the murder and torture of hundreds of people during the war for independence from Serbia in the 1990s. Many in Kosovo regard him as a hero. The presiding judge was Charles Smith.
6: The panel has determined a term of 15 years of imprisonment for the war crime of illegal or arbitrary arrest and detention, which is count 3. A term of 4 years of imprisonment for the crime of cruel treatment, which is count 5. A term of 20 years imprisonment for the crime of torture, which is count 7. And a term of 23 years of imprisonment for the war crime of murder, which is count 9. The panel now sentences you to a single sentence of 25 years of imprisonment with credit for time served.
3: 3 other commanders were also given long sentences. The Houthis in Yemen have claimed several attacks on Saudi assets while denying they launched a drone attack on Mecca, Islam's holiest city. They say they shot down a Saudi F-15 fighter jet over the Yemeni province of Marib. There is no independent confirmation. You're listening to World News from the BBC. South African police are offering a cash reward for information to help investigate the deaths of 8 women whose bodies were found near Johannesburg Airport over the past 2 months. Police have not said if the murders are linked. South Africa has one of the highest rates of femicide in the world. The US ambassador to South Africa says visa restrictions against officials announced on Monday are the first of a series of measures as part of a dispute over the treatment of white South Africans. Pumza Fulani reports from Johannesburg.
7: America's ambassador to South Africa, Leo Brent Bozel, says today's new visa restrictions are part of a series of steps Washington intends to take after Pretoria failed to meet U.S. demands for reform. In a post on social media site X, he wrote that the time for dialogue has run its course. President Donald Trump's administration has repeatedly accused South Africa of allowing the persecution of white Afrikaners and has demanded changes to its policies on land and business.
3: Pumza Fulani with that report. A UN fact-finding mission has said state institutions in Venezuela responsible for gross human rights violations and crimes against humanity remain largely intact, despite the removal of former President Nicolas Maduro by the US last January. The investigators said there had been some improvements, including prisoner releases and the closure of a detention centre associated with torture, but dissent remained criminalised and enforced disappearances continued. A Hindu nationalist government in the Indian state of West Bengal says it's considering renaming streets in the capital, Kolkata, that honour communist leaders chosen by past left-wing administrations. An official said they had received several proposals for changing street names after Vladimir Lenin, Karl Marx and Ho Chi Minh. Prime Minister Narendra Modi's BJP won power in the state for the first time in May. BBC News.
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9: Across the Macleay Valley, here's your Tank FM weather update. Thursday's outlook is cloudy. High chance of showers along the coastal fringe, medium chance elsewhere. Wind southwesterly 20 to 30 kilometers per hour, tending southerly during the morning, then becoming light during the evening. Kempsey 20, Southwest Rocks 18 and Willawarren 20 degrees. Friday's forecast is sunny. Patches of morning frost about higher ground. The chance of morning fog in the south. Light winds becoming northeast to southeasterly 15 to 20 kilometers per hour during the afternoon, then becoming light during the evening. Kempsey 25, Southwest Rocks 20 and Willawarren 25 degrees. Saturday's outlook is sunny. Winds west to northwesterly 15 to 20 kilometers per hour, tending southeast to southwesterly during the day, then becoming light during the afternoon. Kempsey 29, Southwest Rocks 22 and Willawarren 29 degrees. That's your Macleay Valley forecast completed on Tank FM.
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1: Across the Macleay Valley, here's your Tank FM weather update. Thursday's outlook is cloudy. High chance of showers along the coastal fringe, medium chance elsewhere. Wind southwesterly 20 to 30 kilometres per hour, tending southerly during the morning, then becoming light during the evening. Kempsey 20, Southwest Rocks 18 and Willawarren 20 degrees. Friday's forecast is sunny. Patches of morning frost about higher ground. The chance of morning fog in the south. Light winds becoming northeast to southeasterly 15 to 20 kilometres per hour during the afternoon, then becoming light during the evening. Kempsey 25, Southwest Rocks 20 and Willawarren 25 degrees. Saturday's outlook is sunny. Winds west to northwesterly 15 to 20 kilometres per hour tending southeast to southwesterly during the day, then becoming light during the afternoon. Kempsey 29, Southwest Rocks 22 and Willawarren 29 degrees. That's your Macleay Valley forecast completed on Tank FM.
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0: Kookaburra Day Club meets Fridays from 9:30am to 1pm at the Memorial Hall, 1 York Lane, Kempsey. 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Activities include cards, trivia, bingo, with guest speakers that you may be interested in. 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For more information, contact Lynn Carer on 0418 276 043. That's Lynn on 0418 276 043 or Neil Elphick on 0427 257 274. 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
3: BBC News with Govinda Gill. The head of the European Commission says she wants Canada to become the EU's first associate member. Ursula von der Leyen told the European Parliament that democracies must build new coalitions as the international rules-based system fractures.
4: This is not a partnership against anyone else, but for our common strengths. We want to bring the relationship with Canada to the highest level possible. And dear Mark, I said we must urgently reimagine our partnerships. So I would like to work with you on opening the door for Canada to being the first associate member of the European Union.
3: Canada's Prime Minister Mark Carney last week spoke of seeking a unique alliance with the EU amid worsening relations with Donald Trump's America. There's no associate membership under current EU law and the process could take years. Rescue workers and medics in Gaza say at least 21 people have been killed, including 8 children, after a bomb-damaged building collapsed overnight. Dozens remain missing. Witnesses told the BBC the block of flats in Gaza City was tilting to one side after an Israeli airstrike last year, but displaced families live there because they were desperate for shelter. Yolande Nell is in Jerusalem.
5: The initial pictures that were fed into us show that the civil defence workers were just using their hands, really, to try to free a child who was trapped in the rubble, apparently alongside the dead body of a member of their family. And really, it took some time until the morning when UN agencies and Egyptian relief team were able to send some heavy lifting equipment and more survivors were brought out, but also, of course, a number of bodies as well.
3: Protesters in Kosovo have attacked an office of the European Union's policing mission, ULEX. It follows a conviction of Hashim Thaçi, a Kosovan former president and independence leader, on war crime charges at a special court set up in The Hague. He was given a 25-year sentence. Here's our global affairs reporter, Paul Moss.
6: He was one of the leaders of the Kosovo Liberation Army, which fought in the war to break away from Serbia, which was just one of the many conflicts which broke out after Yugoslavia fell apart. For the Serbs, it was a particularly bitter conflict because, as far as they were concerned, Kosovo wasn't just part of Yugoslavia, it was part of Serbia itself. And this was a conflict in which there were all sorts of allegations of atrocities being committed. Now, I have to say, human rights campaigners have always said most of the atrocities were committed by the Serb side, but there have always been allegations that the Kosovo Liberation Army that fought for independence was also committing atrocities.
3: World News from the BBC. The Houthis in Yemen have claimed several attacks on Saudi assets while denying they launched a drone attack on Mecca, Islam's holiest city. They say they shot down a Saudi F-15 fighter jet over the Yemeni province of Marib, though there's no independent confirmation. The Iranian-backed Houthis also claim an attack on a Saudi airbase and oil facilities. The World Health Organization says there are encouraging signs that measures to contain the Congolese Ebola epidemic are gaining ground, though it warned the outbreak was far from over. Tedros Adhanom Ghebreyesus is head of the WHO.
7: We're now starting to see encouraging signs that we're gaining ground. In the most affected parts of Ituri province, transmission is going down. South Kivu has reported no new cases since May. More than 1,700 people have recovered, and after 4 months, the epidemic has been contained mostly in the northeastern DRC, with the exception of a small outbreak in Uganda that was swiftly stopped.
3: South Africa has hit back at the US after it issued visa restrictions against those it accuses of promoting discrimination against white people. The foreign minister accused Washington of misrepresenting its domestic policies. Ronald Lamola said the US claims echoed talking points of fringe groups opposed to post-apartheid reforms, including land reform and equality. The Secretary of State, Marco Rubio, claimed South Africa failed to address US concerns that the white minority faced persecution, which are largely considered unfounded. The British-American playwright, novelist and commentator Bonnie Greer has died at the age of 77. Born in Chicago, Greer started her career in the US before moving to Britain in 1987. BBC News.
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9: Across the Macleay Valley, here's your Tank FM weather update. Thursday's outlook is cloudy. High chance of showers along the coastal fringe, medium chance elsewhere. Wind southwesterly 20 to 30 kilometers per hour, tending southerly during the morning, then becoming light during the evening. Kempsey 20, Southwest Rocks 18 and Willawarren 20 degrees. Friday's forecast is sunny. Patches of morning frost about higher ground. The chance of morning fog in the south. Light winds becoming northeast to southeasterly 15 to 20 kilometers per hour during the afternoon, then becoming light during the evening. Kempsey 25, Southwest Rocks 20 and Willawarren 25 degrees. Saturday's outlook is sunny. Winds west to northwesterly 15 to 20 kilometers per hour, tending southeast to southwesterly during the day, then becoming light during the afternoon. Kempsey 29, Southwest Rocks 22 and Willawarren 29 degrees. That's your Macleay Valley forecast, completed on Tank FM.
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1: Across the Macleay Valley, here's your Tank FM weather update. Thursday's outlook is cloudy. High chance of showers along the coastal fringe, medium chance elsewhere. Wind southwesterly 20 to 30 kilometres per hour, tending southerly during the morning, then becoming light during the evening. Kempsey 20, Southwest Rocks 18 and Willawarren 20 degrees. Friday's forecast is sunny. Patches of morning frost about higher ground. The chance of morning fog in the south. Light winds becoming northeast to southeasterly 15 to 20 kilometres per hour during the afternoon, then becoming light during the evening. Kempsey 25, Southwest Rocks 20 and Willawarren 25 degrees. Saturday's outlook is sunny. Winds west to northwesterly 15 to 20 kilometres per hour tending southeast to southwesterly during the day, then becoming light during the afternoon. Kempsey 29, Southwest Rocks 22 and Willawarren 29 degrees. That's your Macleay Valley forecast completed on Tank FM.
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0: The Kookaburra Day Club meets Fridays from 9:30am to 1pm at the Memorial Hall, 1 York Lane, Kempsey. You're invited to come along and enjoy a great morning out with the club, with fun being the main aim of the game. Activities include cards, trivia, bingo, with guest speakers that you may be interested in. Morning tea is $10, bingo $5, and there's $1 and $2 weekly fruit and special raffles throughout the year. For more information, contact Lynn Carer on 0418 276 043. That's Lynn on 0418 276 043 or Neil Elphick on 0427 257 274. That's Neil on 0427 257 274.
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3: BBC News with Govinda Gill. The head of the WHO says the Congolese Ebola outbreak is still spreading, but there are signs of improvement. Tedros Adhanom Ghebreyesus says transmission has fallen in Ituri province, where the outbreak began, and no new cases have been recorded in nearby South Kivu since May. Richard Kagoe reports from Nairobi.
4: At a news conference in Geneva, Dr. Tedros said efforts to contain Ebola were gaining ground, but the outbreak was far from over. He said East and Northeastern Congo was a vast region and difficult to access because of lack of infrastructure. Cases in North Kivu have risen by nearly 50% in the past week alone. The virus has now spread to seven provinces, with further transmission likely. Since mid-May, when the outbreak was declared, more than 7,000 cases have been confirmed, including over 3,500 deaths.
3: The United Nations is warning that 400 buildings in Gaza are at risk of caving in as rescue work continues at the site of a collapsed block. It had been damaged by an earlier Israeli airstrike. At least 21 people, including an entire family, have been killed. Dozens are trapped under rubble. A local man spoke of the moment the building collapsed.
5: These moments are indescribable. It happened at night. We were sleeping. And we woke up to the sound of the building collapsing. Due to the lack of available spaces, we were forced to stay next to it. At the moment of the sound, I was sitting in my place, honestly, waiting for death.
3: Protesters in Kosovo have attacked an office of the EU policing mission ULEX. It follows a conviction of Hashim Thaçi, a Kosovan former president and independence leader, on war crimes charges at a special court set up in The Hague. Thaçi was given a 25-year sentence, while three other commanders of the Kosovo Liberation Army were also convicted and given long sentences. President Putin has urged Russians to vote in next weekend's parliamentary elections. Many opposition politicians have been banned from standing, and critics have dismissed the contest as meaningless. But in a TV address, Mr. Putin portrayed it as a patriotic duty for people to cast their ballot.
6: Your choice and your will will once again demonstrate that millions of people stand behind our soldiers, that we are a united people, and that no one will succeed in dividing or intimidating us.
3: Canada's Prime Minister Mark Carney has welcomed a closer relationship with the EU after the head of his executive body floated the idea of associate membership. But his statement didn't provide more details about the proposal. Canada's incoming envoy to Brussels appeared to downplay the term, saying the two sides had yet to settle on a description for future ties. World News from the BBC. 10 Maoist rebels have been sentenced to death by a special court in India for involvement in one of the deadliest attacks on political figures ever launched by the militants. More than 29 people were killed in the central Indian state of Chhattisgarh in May 2013 when the rebels ambushed a convoy of cars carrying leaders of the Congress Party. Several prominent political figures were killed, including the former Union Minister Vidya Charan Shukla. A US senator has blamed the Trump administration's approach to vaccines for the worst measles outbreak in the country in more than three decades. Republican Bill Cassidy, who chairs the Senate Health Committee, said vaccines were overwhelmingly safe and effective and did not cause autism. Multiple states have reported measles cases, with more than 3,000 confirmed. The British-American playwright and novelist Bonnie Greer has died aged 77. Born in Chicago, Greer started her career in the US before moving to Britain in 1987. She gained prominence as a broadcaster and critic. Mark Lawson appeared with her on a BBC cultural review show.
7: It's shaming now when you think back just how few people of colour there were on British television. And so it was quite a lonely furrow really. I mean, she would show me some of the letters, and there were particularly young people saying that it was the first time they'd seen a person of colour on a major arts programme or news programme, and that's the way it was. So she was forced to be a pioneer. She wore that very lightly.
3: Copies of a highly anticipated unreleased book about Princess Diana, the first wife of King Charles, have been stolen from a truck in the Netherlands. Details have just emerged of how four Dutch language editions of Swan Song, Diana, My Sister, written by her brother Earl Spencer, were taken while en route to the publisher's warehouse. That's the latest BBC News.
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9: Across the Macleay Valley, here's your Tank FM weather update. Thursday's outlook is cloudy. High chance of showers along the coastal fringe, medium chance elsewhere. Wind southwesterly 20 to 30 kilometers per hour, tending southerly during the morning, then becoming light during the evening. Kempsey 20, Southwest Rocks 18 and Willawarren 20 degrees. Friday's forecast is sunny. Patches of morning frost about higher ground. The chance of morning fog in the south. Light winds becoming northeast to southeasterly 15 to 20 kilometers per hour during the afternoon, then becoming light during the evening. Kempsey 25, Southwest Rocks 20 and Willawarren 25 degrees. Saturday's outlook is sunny. Winds west to northwesterly 15 to 20 kilometers per hour, tending southeast to southwesterly during the day, then becoming light during the afternoon. Kempsey 29, Southwest Rocks 22 and Willawarren 29 degrees. That's your Macleay Valley forecast completed on Tank FM.
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0: The Southwest Rocks Surf Club is hosting the beachside markets at the picturesque Horseshoe Bay Reserve. The markets will be operating from 8 a.m. to 1 p.m. with the next one on Saturday 26th of September. 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
3: BBC News with Govinda Gill. The head of the World Health Organization says the Ebola outbreak in the Democratic Republic of Congo is still spreading, but there are signs of improvement. At a news conference in Geneva, Tedros Adhanom Ghebreyesus said transmission has fallen in Ituri province where the outbreak began and no new cases have been recorded in nearby South Kivu since May. Maria Van Kerkhove, who specialises in emerging and re-emerging infectious diseases at the WHO, urged caution.
4: We have many, many months ahead of us. And I think what we want to emphasise in our messaging is that intensity and that response needs to be maintained. We need the support of all of us as partners in support of DRC, but also support in the responses itself. This is far from over.
3: Richard Kagoe has more details.
5: Dr. Tedros said East and Northeastern Congo was a vast region and difficult to access because of lack of infrastructure. Cases in North Kivu have risen by nearly 50% in the past week alone. The virus has now spread to seven provinces, with further transmission likely. Since mid-May, when the outbreak was declared, more than 7,000 cases have been confirmed, including over 3,500 deaths.
3: The United Nations has warned that hundreds of war-damaged buildings in Gaza are at imminent risk of collapse after an apartment block fell down overnight, killing 20 people, including 8 children. Several families lived inside the building despite its leaning dangerously after an Israeli airstrike last year. Relatives said they could find no other shelter. Officials say search and rescue operations have ended with 45 injured survivors. Protesters in Kosovo have attacked an office of the European Union's policing mission, ULEX. It follows a conviction of Hashim Thaçi, a Kosovan former president and independence leader, on war crime charges at a special court set up in The Hague. Mr. Thaçi was given a 25-year sentence, while three other commanders of the Kosovo Liberation Army were also convicted and given long sentences. The country's current prime minister, Albin Kurti, described it as unacceptable justice.
6: Done from the beginning of this process, the government of the Republic of Kosovo will continue with all the means at its disposal to support the accused in the appeals process, where we expect the full correction of this injustice. The verdict cannot be read outside the history in which the Kosovo Liberation Army was born.
3: The US Central Bank, the Federal Reserve, has decided to raise interest rates for the first time in more than 3 years. The bank lifted its benchmark rate to a new range of 3.75% to 4% in an attempt to bring surging inflation under control. President Trump has repeatedly called for rates to be cut. World News from the BBC. Nepal's Disaster Management Authority has sharply revised the number of people missing after last month's flash flood to 6,150. That's an increase of almost 1,000. A spokesman said the new figure was based on data collection and verification in affected districts. Several hundred foreigners, including tourists and pilgrims, are among the missing. 10 Maoist rebels have been sentenced to death by a special court in India for involvement in one of the deadliest attacks on political figures ever launched by the militants. More than 29 people were killed in the central state of Chhattisgarh in 2013 when the rebels ambushed a convoy carrying leaders of the Congress Party. A number of prominent politicians were killed, including the former Union Minister Vidya Charan Shukla. A US senator has blamed the Trump administration's approach to vaccines for the worst measles outbreak in the country in more than three decades. The Health Secretary, Robert F. Kennedy Jr., a longtime vaccine skeptic, has shared mixed messaging on the MMR vaccine, which prevents measles. Bill Cassidy, a Republican, chairs the Senate Health Committee.
7: To suffer from any disease is awful, but to suffer one which is avoidable, that's even worse. Misinformation and misguided policies are leaving children and adults unprotected against disease that we know how to prevent. Let's be clear. Vaccines are overwhelmingly safe and effective, and they do not cause autism.
3: American scientists have taken reprogrammed human cells and put them into the brain cavities of mice. Once implanted, these new human brain cells formed connections with the rest of the rodent's brain and spinal cord. The researchers at Stanford University say that this controversial breakthrough could provide scientists with a new way to understand and develop treatments for psychiatric conditions such as autism, epilepsy and schizophrenia. BBC News.
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9: Across the Macleay Valley, here's your Tank FM weather update. Thursday's outlook is cloudy. High chance of showers along the coastal fringe, medium chance elsewhere. Wind southwesterly 20 to 30 kilometers per hour, tending southerly during the morning, then becoming light during the evening. Kempsey 20, Southwest Rocks 18 and Willawarren 20 degrees. Friday's forecast is sunny. Patches of morning frost about higher ground. The chance of morning fog in the south. Light winds becoming northeast to southeasterly 15 to 20 kilometers per hour during the afternoon, then becoming light during the evening. Kempsey 25, Southwest Rocks 20 and Willawarren 25 degrees. Saturday's outlook is sunny. Winds west to northwesterly 15 to 20 kilometers per hour, tending southeast to southwesterly during the day, then becoming light during the afternoon. Kempsey 29, Southwest Rocks 22 and Willawarren 29 degrees. That's your Macleay Valley forecast, completed on Tank FM.

0: recent news and current affairs from right across Australia comes to you on your local community radio station. I'm Stephen Hill from Sydney's 2SER, and coming up in the program today.
1: Probably one of the most underappreciated elements of this is that for the first time within the recent history of the UK, you have pro-independent leaders who head up each of the three jurisdictions in and areas in Northern Ireland, Scotland and Wales.
0: With economic pressures and frustrations about the centralised nature of government, could the United Kingdom be headed towards divorce? But first, Crossbench MPs in Parliament are pushing for stronger legal powers focused on greater oversight when it comes to Australia's defence equipment, technology or services. The red line legislation bills are private members' bills that are introduced into both the Senate and the House of Representatives that aim to prohibit defence exports when there is a risk of genocide, war crimes or crimes against humanity. I asked the Tasmanian Independent MP Andrew Wilkie and the Independent member for McKellar, Dr. Sophie Scomps, why it is important that these laws be put in place.
2: In essence, it's to ensure that Australia doesn't fund, arm or invest in illegal settlements, war crimes or genocide anywhere in the world. At first glance, people might think it's written specifically to deal with Australia's cooperation with the State of Israel over Palestine, but actually it's been written fairly generically, and it would apply to Australia's dealing with a number of countries that are up to no good, that shouldn't be supported by us, and we should, particularly shouldn't be exporting military hardware to.
0: Another of the supporters of the red line bills is Dr. Sophie Scomps, the Teal Independent member for McKellar.
3: It's an incredibly important package, and it comes down to the fact that Australia has international obligations when it comes to humanitarian rights, protection against war crimes. We have those international obligations, but they're not embedded in our own domestic law. What it comes down to is the discretion of the minister or the government of the day, and that's simply not enough to ensure that Australia is not complicit or profiting from, you know, war crimes or genocide and things like that.
0: According to a description of the legislation, would outlaw defence equipment, technology or services being used when they could breach Australia's international human rights obligation. Can you talk a little bit about the sort of activity that these laws aim to protect against?
2: Government makes much of the... Although this isn't written specifically about Israel and Palestine, let's use that as an example to talk to. In that case, the Australian government has said repeatedly that we're not sending any weapons to Israel. No Australian weapons are being used against the Palestinians. Describing that way is very narrow and mischievous. We may not be selling them ammunition or whole weapons or weapon systems, but we are involved in trade, importing and exporting of defence equipment or parts or related technology. The example that's often used is the fact that Australia flies the F-35 Joint Strike Fighter. Israel flies the F-35 Joint Strike Fighter. It's an American-made bit of kit made in the United States of America, but it's very much a global effort. And all of the countries that are participating in the so-called Joint Strike Fighter program, in all of those countries, some spare parts are being made. But in other words, in Australia, we manufacture some parts for this aircraft. It goes into the global supply chain and some of it gets spat out in Israel. That's a long-winded way of saying that there are Israeli jets involved in the bombing of Palestine and Gaza in particular that have Australian-made components. And when those components fail, they're replaced with new Australian-made components. To the mind of everyone that's involved with this red line package, we are supporting Israel doing what they're doing in Palestine and in Gaza in particular, then that makes us complicit in what's going on, to my mind, and in accordance with the internationally accepted definitions, an attempt at genocide.
0: So as you mentioned, a lot of this is to focus on examples like Australia providing parts to Lockheed Martin, which over the last two decades, Australian companies have exported components to this US company for quite a substantial amount of money. With supply chains being global, how does Australia ensure that any sale it makes to America or other allies that is not being sent to nations with poorer human rights records?
2: Yeah, look, that's a fair question. And the government gets itself in knots on this one. On one hand, the government says we're not cooperating militarily with the Israelis. And then in its next breath, it acknowledges that we provide parts into the global supply chain for the aircraft. And it's just impossible to disentangle from that because that's the same global supply chain that we rely on for maintaining our own aircraft. At first blush, that might sound reasonable to some people, but it just does not withstand scrutiny. And the fact is that hopefully did not, we certainly should not have entered into an agreement for such a big and long-running program, that if the deal did not include some sort of provision for not supporting any one country that goes rogue. I mean, if you're to believe the Australian government's position on this, we are legally bound to support all countries using the Joint Strike Fighter, no matter what sort of conduct or misconduct is demonstrated by that country. Now, I'll take an extreme example. And, you know, people would think this is very unlikely, and it probably is very unlikely, but it's a useful example to tease out. The US has made it quite clear that it wants to take over Greenland, and it has hinted that it could do it by force. Now, if the US was to attempt to take over a country using force, there's no way Australia could support that. There's no way the Australian community would accept that we were supplying parts for their aircraft. But yet, in that example, it would be regarded as completely out of the question. But when it comes to the state of Israel, the government accepts that we will supply parts for their aircraft, even though they are committing crimes against humanity. If it is the case, Stephen, that we signed a contract that doesn't have provisions addressing this, then whoever inked that contract was a goose. I mean, surely our contract for being a part of the Joint Strike Fighter program does give us some way in which we don't have to support one particular country as it has gone rogue.
0: Also in this legislation, recently we've seen 12 nations, including France, UK, Canada, and most of the Scandinavian nations, introduce trade restrictions when it comes to Israeli settlements. Are you disappointed that Australia hasn't followed suit and contributing to this joint effort to put more pressure on Israel when it comes to settler violence happening in the West Bank?
2: Oh, absolutely. I think a lot of people were thrilled to see a number of similar countries to us, democratic, law-abiding middle powers, have said that they won't support in any way or profit from the illegal settlements. But Australia has been silent on this matter. And I think this is just another demonstration of how ultimately our foreign and security policy is tied to our bilateral relationship with Washington. And we will push a little, but we don't want to push so much that we upset them. This package of bills would address this, by the way.
0: Independent MP for McKellar, Dr. Sophie Scomps, is in agreement that the Australian government has squandered an opportunity to be on the front foot when it comes to putting pressure on the Israeli government about the lawless behaviour of some Israeli settlers in the West Bank.
3: What Australia is doing is individual by individual sanctions. When it comes to preventing genocide, when it comes to preventing illegal settlements, that type of thing, individual by individual sanctions are not nearly enough to address that. And these decisions should not be left to the minister of the day and the political influence. It should be embedded within our domestic law so that we are adhering to our international obligations in a really clear and defined way.
0: Still independent MP from McKellar, Dr. Sophie Scomps, ending this report.
4: 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Stay well.
0: Leaders from Scotland, Northern Ireland and Wales recently issued a joint statement indicating a desire to work towards independence from the United Kingdom. The parties spoke of commitment to their connections through shared goals of building stronger economies, energy resources and rebuilding a relationship with the EU. The path to get there will be complex and look very different for each country. The Wireshot Dorada asked Associate Professor Rob Mainwaring of Flinders University to discuss the significance of this potential breakaway from the United Kingdom.
1: Probably one of the most underappreciated elements of this is that for the first time in the history or recent history of the UK, you have pro-independent leaders who head up each of the three jurisdictions in and areas in Northern Ireland, Scotland and Wales. So, for example, the Labour Party, which was always pro-union, had dominated Welsh politics for at least 100 years. So this is a game changer in terms of the dynamic between union and sort of anti-union or independent kind of parties. So that is relatively significant.
5: One of the things mentioned in the statement was along the lines of Brexit causing damage to their economies. What are some of the overarching themes that you think have led to this demand?
1: There are sort of two to three or four main sort of contextual factors. Probably the first, the driver of this actually is the elevation of Andy Burnham as the new UK Prime Minister. And one of the key elements of his policy agenda that he has signalled is kind of a push for greater devolution. Now, for Andy Burnham, that particularly means trying to devolve power down to local government and perhaps the creation of more mayors. That seems to be the way in which he's construing devolution. So Burnham has kind of, in one sense, opened up an opportunity here for discussions about the relationships about the State of the Union and devolution with the those jurisdictions. But he remains committed to the Union, and so in one sense, the kind of the calls of the pro-independence leaders will sort of fall on deaf ears to a certain extent. But a key factor is that Andy Burnham seems very willing to actually have a kind of meaningful debate about what a transfer of powers away from Westminster looks like, because the argument is that actually it's been holding back Britain. Secondly, the element already touched upon is the fact that for the first time you have these three pro-independence leaders there. That's an unusual arrangement. And then we're also seeing kind of other factors. So, for example, this debate about post-Brexit and Britain and the European Union. So some leaders, so for example, when Nicola Sturgeon was First Minister in Scotland, tried to kind of link the debate for independence to enable Scotland, for example, to build a different relationship with the European Union, which would see as a way of driving kind of economic growth. So there's kind of ongoing kind of short-term and then longer-term political factors which have brought us to this kind of current moment.
5: In a hypothetical situation where these three nations do achieve independence, what could that mean for England and the three countries?
1: Well, the question is what the relationship would look like. So at the moment, we have the United Kingdom, England, Scotland and Wales. If I were to have a crystal ball into the future, one thing that seems to be a driver. So in Northern Ireland, for example, the push there is not just for independence, actually, it's for reunification. So there's an argument there that basically on demographics and population growth, the growth of the growing number of the Catholic compared to the Protestant community, you could probably expect there's an expectation that demographically within, say, 20 to 30 years at least, the Catholic population in the north will outnumber significantly the Protestant minority, and actually there would be probably stronger pressure then for a form of unification between the north and the Republic of Ireland. So I think longer term that demographic change is taking place there. In terms of Wales in particular, I think the link with the Union is relatively strong, not least because economically they're still heavily dependent upon transfer of funds from England and the more affluent parts, certainly London, for example. So I would say that going there. So I think probably a further quasi federal system will exist, whereby there will be clear, distinct areas of powers within those kind of nations, and with their own kind of circumscribed areas where they will be able to govern. But actually, in that kind of federal system, there will still be things like, for example, shared defence force, a shared currency, that actually will be within a kind of more federal system. So I think ultimately, I think the country is shifting towards, or the countries are shifting towards, a kind of a much stronger federal settlement than they're on at the moment.
0: Associate Professor of Political Science at Monash University, Dr. Rob Mainwaring, speaking there to The Wire's Sean Dorado.
6: After a hard day out in the paddock, I like to catch up with The Wire. 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
0: A new national report backed by Monash University Research is examining the abuse of older people living in regional, rural and remote Australia. The study found that abuse is overwhelmingly committed by a child or partner, with financial abuse the most common form of harm identified by researchers. It also highlights the difficulties older people face when trying to access support outside of the major cities. Men on Levay reports.
8: When it comes to financial abuse, it can look like perpetrators restricting access to funds or even taking belongings from an older adult's home and selling them or pressuring them to change wills, or if they do have power of attorneys, misusing power of attorney. What our research showed was that financial abuse is often linked to the rising cost of living that we're all experiencing, the housing crisis, and as well as the financial fallout from events like COVID-19 and the natural disasters, particularly floods and fires that we've had in rural and remote communities. This has led to a lot of older adult children and even grandchildren moving into homes with their older relatives, and then sometimes this is leading to financial exploitation.
9: But for older people outside major cities, getting help can be difficult with distance, limited services, and fear of gossip creating additional barriers.
8: Our research showed that that was making help seeking really challenging for older adults because, of course, they don't want to criminalise their family members by disclosing to formal authorities, but they do want to feel safe and they want the harm to stop. So that means we really need to rethink our responses when it comes to older adults who are being abused by family members. We need to take more of a whole of family response. So that, yes, we're absolutely making sure that the older adult is safe from harm, but that we're also providing support to the family member who might be perpetrating the harm. So providing things like housing support, employment support, some of those factors that might be driving their use of abuse and harm to their family members.
9: For older people in regional and remote communities, getting help can be difficult. The researchers say one way to make support more accessible is to bring specialist services to places older people already use, including healthcare settings and even banks. Associate Professor Bridget Harris is a lead researcher on the study.
10: If someone is accessing one service, they might not realise that they've got a need for another, but practitioners in that co-located service can. So, for instance, it might be that someone who comes into a healthcare service actually also has these legal needs around experiences of violence that they have, but they don't identify these legal needs. So it's another referral pathway and another way that services can collaborate together. There are also opportunities to tap more into community networks. So we heard about, for instance, really great programs that were really about building community. They were things like different craft groups in libraries, and it was through creating this safe space, getting people to know each other, building trust, that then there were some experiences of violence that were discussed. And we wouldn't have had that same result, I think, if it was put forward as a group about elder abuse, because a lot of people might not recognise what they're experiencing as elder abuse. They might not feel, it's very difficult to disclose violence, and they might not feel comfortable doing so. And there's other opportunities, for instance, for places where we know a lot of older adults like going in person to do things like, say, banking, or they might have really regular catch-ups with, say, a hairstylist. And so these are other places where we might put either more information or just open up communication channels that people might feel more comfortable talking about these matters to create safe spaces for people to disclose violence.
9: But recognizing elder abuse can be difficult, especially when the person responsible is a family member. Bridget Harris shares some of the warning signs to look out for.
10: I would normally have questions with somebody about, are there behaviors that are making you feel uneasy or uncomfortable and fearful, because I think that if we stick too closely instead to like a checklist of behaviours, they might not be the terms that people associate with their own lived experience. And instead, if we focus on ways that we can try and understand the impact of violence, then we're more likely to have disclosure. There are a number of different indicators that might be around things like, say, financial abuse and physical abuse. But as a whole, I think it's just really useful if we focus instead on asking those kind of questions, like what are behaviours that are making you feel uncomfortable, uneasy, fearful, you know, including if they may be performed by someone that you love, someone who's close to you. Also building up relationships or creating spaces where somebody feels safe to disclose violence is really important, and recognising why they might be reluctant to talk about violence. And that might not only be because violence, they're worried violence might increase, but they're worried about what will happen to the person who's using violence, or they're worried about their relationship with the person using violence or other members of their family.
0: Monash University Associate Professor Bridget Harris, and in this report.

0: This year marks 70 years of Australian television. It was on this day in 1956 that Channel 9 launched its first broadcast to the country, beginning a new era in Australian communication. From the early days of black and white television to the huge range of programs and streaming services available today, television has become a major part of Australian life. To mark the anniversary, the National Film and Sound Archive has revisited some of the programs and moments that became part of Australian television history. The Wise Thomas Kudus asked Simon Smith, curator at the National Film and Sound Archive, what was the significance of the introduction of television into Australia?
1: Yes, absolutely. Well, Thomas, of course, radio was the predominant media culture of the 1940s into the 1950s. But when television arrived in 1956, it changed habits of families very, very quickly. There was an enormous take-up of television in Australia. We were really hungry for it. You know, England and America had had television for some years, but Australia was quite slow to adopt television. They had a royal commission into it, I think, 2 or 3 years before, and the general consensus was that we needed to get on with it. So when it came in, it really needed a particular event to sort of ensure that it did get introduced in a good time frame. So that event was the 1956 Melbourne Olympics. The most important thing was that there was television for the major metropolitan centres, really, which was Sydney and Melbourne in those days, for the Olympic Games in 1956. So Channel 9 in Sydney were the first. So they commenced broadcasting on the 16th of September, 1956. And of course, we're coming up to the 70th anniversary to the day.
2: Good evening and welcome to television.
1: And then at Channel 7 in Melbourne were the second station to start. And what's interesting is when you kind of look back on those days is we think, oh, you know, TV was everywhere straight away. But actually, it wasn't. Sydney and Melbourne were the only places to have television up until the start of 1959. Brisbane, Adelaide and Perth started having television in 59. And in terms of regional Australia, very first regional television station to open was Traralgon in December 1961. For the first 5 years of television, you needed to go to the major cities to actually watch it.
3: Looking at programs like Hey Hey It's Saturday, Good Morning Australia and the Mike Walsh program, what do they tell us about how television became part of everyday Australian life?
1: A show like Hey Hey It's Saturday had a committed audience right from the get-go. It was a Saturday morning kids TV show initially, and it was like that for more than a decade. People often remember the 1970s era of the show when it was a kids show, and it apparently was extremely popular with university students who'd go out on all-nighters and then come back and watch the show, because it was a completely madcap, irreverent show that really pushed the Australians' sensibility of that time, you know, the very sort of larrikin, irreverent sense of television that Hey Hey produced. There was really no other show like it on Australian television. There were all these completely wacky segments. You know, What Cheeses Me Off, and this is one of the clips that we have as part of our 7 years of TV, is this sequence from Cheeses Me Off, which is a segment where viewers would write in and talk about some of the things that annoy them. But Hey Hey was a remarkable show that it ended up moving to a nighttime slot. It then became probably the most important show on Australian television for visiting celebrities and artists from local and abroad to hear on. So that was a very important part of Australian TV.
3: When you put all these clips together from the arrival of television to the programs Australians grew up with, what do you think they tell us about the role television has played in Australian life over the past 70 years?
1: I think television has played an enormous role in Australian life over the past 70 years. And sadly, with the ubiquity of screen culture these days, where in the past we had only up to, well, for the metropolitan cities, we had up to 5 channels. Now, of course, we have so many more places to get our information from online, with streamers, with all the major social media company outlets. In the past, where television, everyone would watch a particular channel, everyone would watch Countdown, or they would watch a particular miniseries and then talk about it the next day.
0: Simon Smith, curator of the National Film and Sound Archive of Australia, speaking there to The Wire's Thomas Kudus.
2: In the studio, the large television cameras were checked, cameramen were trained, entertainers rehearsed, and the interminable equipment test went on. Now, all efforts were aimed at October the 16th, opening night. Geared for action at last. And there's plenty of activity in the film department as the programs for opening night are made up, checked, and dispatched to the telecine room, where they're loaded onto projectors. It's getting close now. Soon, all will be ready.
0: That's an excerpt from the Project Teleview 1959, courtesy of the National Sound and Film Archive. That is it for The Wire today. 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Just look for The Wired Radio. Today's program came from the studios of 2CR 107.3 here in Sydney and broadcast around the nation on the Community Radio Network. In Sydney, The Wire is produced on Gadigal country of the Eora Nation and with the assistance of the Community Broadcasting Foundation. We're going to be back again tomorrow, so do tune in again. I'm Stephen Hill. Do stay well and thanks for your company.
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5: G'day, it's Michael Kemp, your local member for Oxley. I recently welcomed the New South Wales Shadow Minister for Police to the Mid-North Coast and we heard directly from locals and police about the issues affecting our community. We heard concerns about youth crime, unregistered bikes, antisocial behaviour and violent home invasions. Everyone deserves to feel safe in their own home and I'll continue fighting for stronger laws in Parliament to back our police.
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0: 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If you have found a sick, injured or orphaned native animal or bird in the Kempsey Shire Council area, please call the 24-hour FAUNA rescue line on 6581 4141 so that they can provide help as quickly as possible. The FAUNA website can be found at fauna.org.au. The website also provides information on what you can do to assist sick, injured or orphaned wildlife, as well as how you could become a FAUNA volunteer, with different roles available from phone operator, which you can do in your own home, to a rescuer and rehabilitator. Donations are also very welcome, and help FAUNA continue its important work.
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3: Yes, and a very good morning. And the forecast for the 17th of September, which is Thursday, I should say Thursday the 17th of September, it's going to be cloudy. High chance of showers along the coastal fringe, medium chance elsewhere. Winds are going to be south to southwesterly around 20 to 30 kilometres. Light in the evening, and the daytime temperatures are expected to reach between 13 and 19. Well, we've got Foster. They're expecting 17, Port Macquarie 18, Batari, Kempsey and Kosaba all expecting 19. Now the sun was due to rise at 5:44 a.m. and is due to set at 5:41 p.m. this evening. Also taking a look at our fire danger, the North Coast, Greater Hunter, the New England and the Northern Slopes, well, they're all moderate. At the present moment, our temperature here in Kempsey is sitting on 13.0, feels like 9.2. Our humidity is at 62%. The wind is southwest at 15 kilometres. The wind gust is at 22 kilometres. 0 millimetres of rain, of course. And our pressure at the present moment is sitting at 1,027.3 hectopascals. So that's a little bit of our forecast that's happening for Thursday. Anyway, let's take a look at our coastal waters. Now, this is for the Coast Coast, and this is from Woolleye to Smoky Cape, and this is up until midnight tonight. We have a strong wind warning for Thursday for the Coast Coast. Winds are going to be southerly around 15 to 25 knots, reaching up to 30 knots during the morning and early afternoon. Seas going to be around 2 to 3 metres. The swell is a southerly around 2 to 3 metres inshore, then increasing up to 3 to 4 metres offshore. Weather, 80% chance of a shower. And for our Macquarie Coast, well, this is also up until midnight from Smoky Cape all the way down to Seals Rock. Weather situation, we have a strong high over the Great Australian Bright is moving east in the wake of a trough in the Tasman Sea, directing strong and busky southerly winds over the coastal waters. Now, the winds will ease from the evening as a high moves across the state later in the week and into the weekend. Now, there is a strong wind warning for Thursday for the Macquarie Coast. Winds are going to be southerly around 15 to 20 knots, 25 knots, reaching up to 30 knots during the morning. Winds will be decreasing around 10 to 15 knots in the late evening. Seas come around 2 to 3 metres, decreasing to about 1 to 2 metres, and that's around the middle of the day. The swell is a southerly around 3 to 4 metres, decreasing to around 3 metres by the early evening. And the weather, cloudy and 90% chance of a shower. So that's a little bit of our forecast that's happening for Thursday. And the time you're at the tank is now 8 minutes past the hour of 6 o'clock.
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4: Maringa. Dangati kutum bari ditten. Ninambu bitta, ninambu wara, wa buku. Bandunakai, mungan mungu. 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Dangu bari ditten. And danang, maranga baria dittenja.
2: We furthermore acknowledge the stories, traditions, and living cultures of Aboriginal and Torres Strait Islander peoples,
0: on this land and commit to building a brighter future together.

0: Yeah, that's the late Keith Jemison. And I just want to say good morning to, what is it? Good morning, Australia. Exactly. Anyway, 13 after the hour of 6 o'clock, and I want to say a very, very good morning. It's a little bit nippy outside, I can tell you that now. And that when I opened my back door, the wind was absolutely blowing. It was unbelievable. Then it eased down a little bit, but no, it's got that really cold in it. It feels like we're back in winter again at times. Anyway, let's go and see what I've got coming your way. We've got a bit of Elvis Presley, yes, and Teresa Brewer's going to be doing You Send Me. Elvis Presley's going to be doing Flamin' Star. Terry Jack's coming this season in the sun. So I've got quite a good little list coming your way. But first of all,
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1: And a big thank you to all our sponsors. And we've got some new sponsors up there as well. And welcome. Welcome to all our new sponsors as well. Okay, as I said, we've got these few songs coming your way, so let's go with them.

That was Peter Allen, and I Go to Rio. It is 23 after the hour of 6 o'clock, and if you've just tuned in, well, you're listening to Anchor FM's Brekkie. My name's Anne, with you till 9 o'clock, and straight after the 9 o'clock news, you have Ted J. Cale be in to bring you his program, Rave On, and he'll take you right through to 12 o'clock. And then we have, oh, don't forget Mal. Mal comes on at 6 o'clock tonight. Yeah, goes through to 8. Yeah, with Crossroads. He's got a good program as well. So you've got a lot of good programs still coming your way and that. But anyway, what have I got lined up? Oh, Gravel Road.

0: Yeah, that was Dua Lee and a little beefy little song, wasn't it? Yep, it is 26 after the hour. And I got, yep, oh, I can play this one. Bill left his CD behind so I can play our Kookaburra lady. Yep, she likes the McNamara's band.
1: My name is McNamara, I'm the leader of the band. Although we're few in numbers, we're the finest in the land. We play at wakes and weddings and at every fancy ball. And when we played a funeral,

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The annual celebration, all the gentry will be there. When General Grant to Ireland came, he took me by the hand. Says he, I never saw the likes of McNamara's.

0: famous Uncle Julius Sand from Sweden, I did come to play with McNamara's band and beat the big bass drum. And when I march along the street, the ladies think I'm grand. They shout, there's Uncle Julius playing and with an Irish band. Oh, I wear a bunch of shamrocks and a uniform of green. And I'm the funniest looking Swede that you have ever seen. There is O'Briens and Ryans and Sheens and Means, they come from Ireland. But by Yemeni, I'm the only Swede in McNamara's band.
1: All the drums go banging, the cymbals clanging, the horns they blaze away. McCarthy pumps the old bassoon while I the pipes to play. And Hennessy Tennessee toodles the flute and the music is something.

0: Okay, let's go and have a look and see what's happening on our little board here. And I don't know when that accident has happened. It's just showing up here that there's an accident. And, oh no, I just refreshed it. And that's a, yeah. So must have been an old one that was happening. There's a bit of work happening down there at Port Macquarie on the Hastings River Drive between Fernbank Creek Road and the old Pacific Highway. Now, it is a night work and they go from 6 p.m. to 6 a.m. They kick off on Sunday and they go right through until Friday. And their advice is allow extra travel time, follow the directions on the site, reduce your speed limit to 40. Access from the Hastings River Drive will be reduced to one lane while work are taking place and will be under traffic control with speed limit of 40 kilometres as part of the council annual road asphalt program. Now, the road pavement will be resurfaced on Hastings River Drive from Fernbank Cree Road to the old Pacific Highway as the night work delivers between 6 p.m. and, as I said, 6 a.m. daily. Follow the directions of the traffic control. So be aware of that. So that's happening down there. Yeah, because they've been there for a little while working on that.
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0: Yes, and we'll take another look at our forecast, just in case you may have missed the 6 o'clock one. Well, the weatherman says it's going to be cloudy. Also, there's a high chance of a shower along the coastal fringe. And also medium chance elsewhere. The winds are going to be south to southwesterly around 20 to 30 kilometres, then becoming light in the evening. Daytime temperatures are expected to reach between 13 to 19. Okay, well, at the moment we have Coffs Harbour, Kempsey and Taree all expecting 19, Port Macquarie 18 and Foster 17. And don't forget the sun is due to set at 5:41 p.m. this evening. Fire danger for the North Coast, Greater Hunter, the New England and the Northern Slopes. Well, they're all moderate at the present moment. Anyway, let's go and take a look. Our temperature here in Kempsey at the present moment, we are sitting on 13.6. And it feels like 9.1. Our humidity is at 61%. The wind is southwest at 19 kilometres. The wind gust is at 25 kilometres. And our pressure at the present moment sitting at 1,027.7 hectopascals. So that's a little bit of our forecast that's happening for today. And before we went to our thing, we were listening to Bing Crosby. Yes, and he was doing the McNamara band that was going out to our Kookaburra lady. A little bit of Percy Sledge, he's going to be doing When a Man Loves a Woman. Peter and Paul and Mary's going to be doing If I Had a Hammer. I don't know what they're going to do with that one. Elvis Presley's going to be doing Flaming Star.

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4: Yes, and a big thank you to all our sponsors as well, and all our new sponsors as well. A big thank you for coming on board as well. Okay, what we got? A bit of Peter Sutler's going to be doing Frozen Orange Juice. Temptations are going to be doing My Girl. Perry Como is going to be doing Papa Loves Mambo.

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3: Good morning, I'm Laura Devoy. A tightening of temporary visa rules is set to be confirmed when the federal government unveils its migration policy today. Immigration Minister Tony Burke will address the National Press Club at 12:30pm Australian Eastern Standard Time. He will outline how Labor plans to reduce net overseas migration to about 225,000 by 2028. The coalition has already announced plans to link migration to the number of new homes built, while One Nation wants a three-year period of negative net migration. A new trend is emerging among buyers in the capital cities. Domain's latest matching demand report has compared millions of buyer price searches against property listings. The results indicate buyers are adjusting dwelling preferences and opting to purchase townhouses and apartments instead of higher-priced detached houses. Chief residential economist Dr. Nicola Powell details the findings to National Radio News.
4: It really demonstrate that affordability is increasingly changing what Australians buy and not just where they purchase. We found nationally that houses remain the most out-of-reach housing type. What's interesting though is townhouses are really emerging as that affordability bridge between houses, but also units and apartments.
3: A $32 billion data centre is set to be built in Queensland's Western Downs. AI company Anthropic has signed an agreement to build the facility near Dalby. It's set to be the largest of its kind, and Premier David Crisafulli has hailed it as a win for jobs. The project is still subject to council approval. Single parents will soon be able to recover unpaid child support from former partners more quickly in a move that will reduce a common form of financial abuse. Under sweeping legal changes announced in the federal budget in May, information shared by one parent when applying for support can be withheld from the other for protection. Child support payments will generally be collected through wage deductions instead of being paid privately. And there'll be a crackdown on those who don't lodge tax returns to avoid payments. Legislation will be introduced to Parliament today. A total fire ban is in place for the Darwin and Adelaide River areas, but authorities say a bushfire at Blackmore has been downgraded to advice level as weather conditions on the ground have eased and the threat has decreased. The former president of Kosovo has been found guilty of war crimes and sentenced to 25 years in prison. The offences were committed when Hashim Thaçi led the Kosovo Liberation Army in its war for independence. Here's the BBC's Paul Moss.
5: Collaborators with Serbia were murdered along with political opponents. Others were tortured under the orders of Hashim Thaçi. That was the verdict announced today by the special court set up to try people accused of war crimes during Kosovo's fight for independence. Prosecutors and human rights groups acknowledged that the majority of war crimes in that conflict were committed by Serb forces, but they were determined to see perpetrators on both sides brought to justice. And yet Thaçi remains a hero to many Kosovans, and there have been warnings of unrest in response to Wednesday's court decision.
3: Turning to sport, Melbourne will be the third race in next year's Formula One Championship. The 2027 calendar was released overnight. Bahrain will host the season opener in March. The second round will be in Saudi Arabia before the Australian Grand Prix in the first weekend of April. There will be 24 events in total, with the last race to be held in Abu Dhabi in December.
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9: Okay, our forecast going to be cloudy, high chance of showers along the coastal fringe, medium chance elsewhere, winds are going to be south to southwesterly around 20 to 30 kilometres, then becoming light in the evening, and the daytime temperatures are expected to reach between 13 and 19. Well, as I said, Coffs Harbour, Kempsey, Taree, all expecting 19, but Port Macquarie 18 and Foster 17. Sun is due to set at 5:41 p.m. At the present moment, our temperature here in Kempsey, we're sitting on 14.1, and it feels like 10.1. Our humidity is at 61%. The wind is now southwest at 17 kilometres. The wind gust is up to 22 kilometres, and our pressure at the present moment sitting at 1,028.1 hectopascals.
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9: Yes, and you are listening to Tank FM. And before we went to our news and weather, that was Peter Dawson doing Fisherman's Daughter. It's a beautiful song. I do like that. I notice I play it a bit, but I like all his music, and I hope you like it too. Anyway, let me go and see what... I've got to play a song that's got to go out to my little whingeing friend because he likes Dolly Parton, Jolene.

Yeah, that was the late Dolly Parton and Jolene. That was going out to my little friend, the Whinger. Yep, he knows the little jokes between us. Okay, 9 minutes past the hour of 7 o'clock and you're listening to Tango Bems Brekkie. And I hope to see which... Oh, I've got to say good morning to Millie because she does love Elvis Presley.

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And so does Loma. It's one of her favourite songs. Okay, Pauline Fisher. Yep, everybody knows Pauline Fisher. Yep, she is the head boss of our Kempsey Country Music Club. Yes, she's the chief. She hasn't just got her Indian feathers. But anyway, she's going to be doing Blue Rose.

0: 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And the band that was backing her was, yes, Cedar Creek.
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0: And a big thank you to all our sponsors as well. Okay, what have I got? Robert Flack, he's going to be doing Killing Me Softly.

I am Roberta Flack, and Killing Me Softly with this song. 22 after the hour is 7 o'clock. Yeah, I've got a song going out to Bill the Termite, but that won't be till after 7:30, yes. And a little bit of that 22, 26, yeah, Steve Mills.

Yeah, that was Steve Mills. And yeah, that one was How About You. Okay, 26 after the hour of 7 o'clock. And we got a little bit of Ricky Nelson.

0: Yeah, I will follow him. Yep. Okay, time to see what's happening on our roads. 103.1 FM traffic update. Yeah, this is all happening down around near Cundabung on Wested Road. There is roadwork and they're hoping to have this completed by the 28th of September. Now, the impact is every day, all day, the traffic is affected in all directions. And the website, they have a website for the work update, but the advice is check your signage, follow the directions on site and exercise with caution because the advice is unseal road maintenance and grading that's happening there. So be aware of that. That's down near Cundabung on Winstead Road.
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0: Yes, and taking a look at our forecast, well, it's going to be cloudy. There's a high chance of a shower along the coastal fringe, medium chance elsewhere, light winds are going to be southwesterly around 20 to 30 kilometres, becoming light in the evening, and the daytime temperatures between 13 and 19. Well, as I said, Coffs Harbour, Kempsey and Taree all expecting 19, Port Macquarie 18 and Foster 17. And also the temperature here in Kempsey at the moment, we're sitting on 13.7, feels like 8.0, so it's dropped down again a bit. Our humidity is at 64%. The wind is now south-southwest at 26 kilometres and the wind gust is up to 36 kilometres. Oh, I hope to think what my place is going to look like. And our pressure at the present moment sitting at 1,028.5 hectopascals. So that's a little bit of our forecast that's going to be happening for Thursday. Okay. I want to say a big good morning to Deb and Steve all the way out there. Deb and Steve. Deb and Terry. I've got Steve on the brain. Steve's on Sunday. Gospels. Yeah. Deb and Terry all the way out there at Southwest Rocks. A big good morning to you. Queen's going to be doing Somebody to Love. That's going out to you. And a big good morning to my old mate. Yep. I'm talking about he likes Loretta Lynn. Yes. I'm talking about Bill, yeah, Bill Davis, yes, he was one of our radio presenters here back in the days, yes, and he had a good program, absolutely, yes, well, he likes Coal Miner's Daughter, so I've got to play that. We had a good yak-yak the other night, it was really good with a catch-up. Okay, let's go with them couple.

0: Yeah, that was the Righteous Brothers and the Unchained Melody.
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2: And a big thank you to all our sponsors as well. Okie dokie, I've got a song going out to Tommy the Termite. Yes, Cole Hardy is going to be doing that. That's going out to Bill the Termite. And I want to say a big good morning to Sandy. She likes Lonnie Lee. And I'm going to play this one, Sitting by the River. Oh, I think it'd be a bit nippy if you're sitting there today. But anyway, that couple is going out to you. And then we got the McLean. They're going to be doing, I'm going to be 500 miles.

Yeah, that was McLeaner's, and I'm going to walk 500 miles. Not me. Not me. Not me who's going to walk 500 miles. No way. No way. Okay, let's go with Sergeant Barry Sadler.

Yeah, that green beret. Okay, what have I got? Yes. Oh, the time. Wow, the time is really gone, hasn't it? The time here at the tank now is 8:58, and it's nearly time for me to get ready for our 8 o'clock news, yes, and cross over to anyway, I don't know whether I can even be bothered to play this little bit of an instrumental. I don't know.

A reminder that school speed zones are now in operation. Speed limits of 40 kilometres per hour and below should now be observed. New South Wales school zones generally operate between 8 to 9:30 a.m. and 2:30 to 4 p.m. on school days.

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3: Good morning, I'm Laura Devoy. Universities Australia says any cuts to international students would leave the education institutions with a funding gap. The federal government is set to unveil its migration policy today. Reports suggest the plan could include cuts to the number of international students and restrictions on them bringing their family to Australia. CEO of Universities Australia, Luke Shee, told the ABC any changes would have a major economic impact.
4: Well, for many decades, Commonwealth governments of both political colours have encouraged universities to find international students so the Treasury gets a cut price deal on a world-class university system in this country. So if you slash the number of international students, the simple next question is, who is going to pay for the gap?
3: Artificial intelligence, the climate crisis and deepening inequalities will be top of the agenda at the UN General Assembly next week. World leaders, including Prime Minister Anthony Albanese, will gather in New York as Secretary General Antonio Guterres calls for member states to uphold the UN Charter. Speaking overnight, he said with the advancement of AI, the world has entered an era of deep uncertainty.
5: We need a shared understanding on how to advance the safe, secure and responsible development of AI, while identifying when increasingly powerful systems may require stronger safeguards or additional measures to manage potential risks.
3: Two teenagers have been charged over the death of a man in a case of mistaken identity. The 23-year-old was fatally shot during a home invasion in the Sydney suburb of Glen Alpine earlier this month. Police say the wrong house was targeted. Yesterday, two boys aged 14 and 16 were arrested and charged with several offences, including murder and participating in a criminal group. Police will allege the teens staged vehicles and provided a weapon for the gunman. They are scheduled to face court today. A national charity says greater support can be provided to the thousands of young children fleeing violence. As Shannon Kirkwood reports, an appeal to deliver that support is occurring today.
6: The Alana and Madeline Foundation provides buddy bags containing toiletries, pyjamas, pencils and a teddy bear to children removed from family or domestic violence. The foundation has launched its urgent donation campaign with all funds raised today to be doubled. Around 11,000 children are removed from unsafe or violent homes each year in Australia with nothing but the clothes they're wearing. The foundation says half of those children arriving at a refuge or service miss out on a buddy bag. CEO Sarah Davies says she'd like to see every child fleeing violence receive the bag so they feel the support and care they deserve.
3: A never-before scientifically documented moment between a humpback whale and her stillborn calf has scientists rethinking the depth of the creature's inner lives. Following the death of the calf, the mother remained with it for hours and potentially days. The interaction was captured in July 2025 by a SeaWorld Foundation vessel in the shallow waters of Palm Beach Reef, several hundreds of metres off the coast of southeast Queensland. Researchers say the behaviour was a rare window into the bonds between mother and calf baleen whales. Turning to sport, in cricket, Usman Khawaja will play in the Big Bash. After retiring from international and first-class cricket last summer, Khawaja has re-signed with the Brisbane Heat. Meantime, New South Wales has named Nick Maddison as Sheffield Shield captain and Lachlan Shaw as one-day skipper after Jack Edwards stepped down.
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8: 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I'm Alex McLaughlin with today's report. National sheep and lamb supply tightened further this week, with 62,500 head offered nationally through Auctions Plus. The seasonal contraction ahead of Christmas was expected, and importantly, prices and key indicators continue to demonstrate resilience despite softer clearance in some categories. The Auctions Plus restocker lamb indicator eased marginally on the week to average $205 per head or 1,107 cents per kilogram dressed weight. While the weekly movement was softer, the broader trend remains positive. At this point in the calendar, the Yali is sitting at its strongest level in 5 years. Compared with historical performance, current values remain well above the long-term average and highlight a market that is holding firm even as listings taper into the Christmas period. Lamb numbers were lower across most categories, with crossbred lambs the largest offering at 22,900 head. Average prices for crossbred lambs eased $2 to average $198 per head, with clearance softening to 57%. This easing reflects increased buyer selectivity rather than a loss of demand, as well-bred and well-finished lambs continue to attract solid competition. Merino weather lambs held steady at $159 per head and cleared strongly at 80%. Meanwhile, Merino ewe lambs recorded one of the most standout movements of the week, lifting $65 to average $191 per head. First cross ewe lambs also showed a notable improvement, rising $50 week on week to average $268 per head, supported by a 78% clearance rate. Shedding breed lambs continued to perform well, clearing 90% of offerings despite a $10 easing in the average price. National clearance softened 60%, driven largely by softer results in the crossbred lambs and heavier ewe categories. Despite this, value over reserve strengthened $20, indicating vendor expectations remain largely aligned with the market. From a state perspective, New South Wales remained the dominant listing state, accounting for 50% of total offerings, though listings declined 21% on last week. Victoria followed with 34% of listings, with both states recording softer clearance and reduced numbers sold. Meanwhile, Queensland and Tasmania recorded strong percentage increases off low volumes. That concludes today's Daily Market Update, brought to you by Auctions Plus, dedicated to connecting ag.
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4: Yes, and the forecast being for today is going to be cloudy, high chance of showers along the coastal fringe, medium chance elsewhere. Winds are going to be south to southwesterly around 20 to 30 kilometres, then becoming light in the evening. And the daytime temperatures are expected to reach between 13 and 19. Well, as I said, Foster's expecting 17, Port Macquarie 18, Batari, Kempsey and Coffs Harbour 19. And don't forget, the sun is due to set at 5:41 p.m. this evening. Also, taking a look here, our temperature in Kempsey at the present moment sitting on 14.5, feels like 8.5. Our humidity is at 69%. The wind is southwest at 30 kilometres. The wind gust is at 47 kilometres. Must be 100 at my place. And our pressure is sitting at the present moment at 1,029.1 hectopascals. So that's a little bit of our forecast that's happening for today.
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4: Yes, and you are listening to Tank FM and you've been listening to Tank FM's Becky. And I've been with you since 6 o'clock and I'm finishing off at 9 o'clock. And as I said, don't forget Ted will be in to take straight over after the 9 o'clock news as well. And then I've got a little phone call from my little girl. Yes, I'm talking about Shirley. She said we got a little bit of rain out there. So we got a little bit of... Yeah, I said I did my washing, hung it out on the line. Yeah, just got extra rinsed and that. So, yeah, I just hope it didn't rain on my side, the river. Anyway, it can rain on this side, the river. I get it on the other side, so I'll let you have it this time. Anyway, 9 minutes past the hour of 8 o'clock, and I've got a special song going out to a special lady, Cole Hardy.

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As I said, that was going out to a special lady. Yeah, she knows who I'm talking about. Our Kookaburra lady. She loves the white sports coat. Anyway, 12 after the hour of 8 o'clock, and I might put a little bit of Daniel O'Donnell on.

0: Daniel O'Donnell and Never End in Love. Yeah, Heather's a big fan of Daniel O'Donnell, so I'll pop that out to her.
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0: And a big thank you to all our sponsors as well. ABBA, they're going to be doing Super Trooper. Yep, and then we got Cordy's going to be doing Hey Little Cobra.

as I said, that was Ripcord, Hey Little Cobra. 22 after the hour of 8 o'clock here at the Tank, yes. And I got this song. I haven't played this for quite a while. Tom Petty's going to be doing I Won't Back Down.

0: Yeah, that was Lonnie Lee. 6 o'clock rock. Well, it's not 6 o'clock. The time here is 8:27 at the tank. Okay, I've got a little bit of Foster and Allen lined up, and yeah, but I've got to get ready to go across, check my roads out. 103.1 FM. Yes, if you're going to head up around near Bellbrook on the Nulla Nulla Creek Road, well, there is some work happening up there, and it's a weekday all day. The traffic is affected in all directions. The advice is check your signage, follow your directions on site, exercise with caution. And they're saying it's unsealed road maintenance and grading that's happening up along there. So be aware of that if you're going to be heading up around that way. As I said, that's Bellbrook on the Nulla Nulla Creek Road. Also, they've still got a lot of work happening around. They've got work here that's happening out at Autovilla on the old Aerodrome Road. And they're hoping to have this completed by the 25th. It's every day, all day. The traffic is affected in all directions. And it just decided it's going to go along somewhere else. Well, it is very frustrating. Very temporary, this one is. Yeah, but anyway, that's all happening out there at the Aerodrome. They've got work happening out there. And so, look, there is a lot of work happening around in the local areas, Dandenong as well. And it's all up and down the highway. Yeah, but the Aerodrome one, as I said, there every day, all day, the traffic is affected in both directions, and it just says check your signage and follow the directions on site.
1: I'm Marissa, an Aboriginal health practitioner, and here's something that's good to know. There's a new national lung cancer screening program. It's simple, free, and can find lung cancer early, even before there are symptoms. You might think it's too late or better not to know, but did you know over 65% of lung cancers detected early can be successfully treated? 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
5: 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I recently welcomed the New South Wales Shadow Minister for Police to the Mid-North Coast, and we heard directly from locals and police about the issues affecting our community. 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
0: Yes, and the weatherman said it's still going to be cloudy, high chance of showers along the coastal fringe, but and there's a medium chance elsewhere. The winds are going to be south to southwesterly around 20 to 30 kilometres, becoming light in the evening, and the daytime temperatures between 13 and 19. Foster 17, Port Macquarie 18, Taree, Kempsey and Coffs Harbour 19. And the sun is due to set at 5:41 PM this evening. Also, the fire danger for the North Coast, Greater Hunter, the New England and the Northern Slopes, they're all moderate. And also taking a look here at our weather. Well, at the moment, the temperature here in Kempsey, we're sitting on 14.7, feels like 8.9. Our humidity is at 68%. The wind is southwest at 28 kilometres. The wind gust is up to 36 kilometres. And our pressure at the present moment is sitting at 1,029.1 hectopascals. So that's a little bit of our forecast that's going to be happening for today. But if you want to know what's going to be happening for tomorrow, which will be, what's tomorrow's date going to be? Yep, tomorrow's going to be the 18th. Yep. Anyway, the weatherman says it's going to be sunny. There is patches of frost about the higher grounds early in the morning. Chance of fog inland early in the morning. Light winds becoming northeast to southeasterly around 15 to 20 kilometres in the early afternoon, then tending west to northwesterly in the evening. Overnight temperatures will fall between 3 and 9, and the temperature is for tomorrow is expected between 21 and 26. Well, I know Kempsey's expecting 25 tomorrow for Friday. For Saturday, we're expecting 29. So that's a little bit of our forecast, but Ted will keep you up to date with the weather when he takes over, as I said, after the 9 o'clock news. And in the meantime, Foster and Allen.

This is the part where I cry. I was great in the scene where she found someone new.

0: This is the part where I cry.
1: Yeah, that was Willie Nelson and the part where I cry. Big good morning to Maureen. The Platters are going to be doing Only You.

as I said, that was the Platters and Only You. 8:42 here at the Tank. I got a special song going out to Rita, Ricky Van Shelton, your favourite one.

0: Yes, Ricky Van Chilton, and I'll leave this world loving you. Okay, we got some little sponsors coming your way.
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1: And a big thank you as well. Yes, and I've got to let you know, one of our good friends, yes, Tank Radio's listeners, yes, Simon, good morning to you. I know you're listening. He'd just come out of hospital. I'm sure a lot of you know him, Simon Ted. He had a very, very bad fall. And he's just starting on the mend, and we all just hope and pray that all works out for him. And that's a big good morning, and thank you for your phone call as well on the other day, Tuesday, I think. It was Wednesday. I'm too far ahead behind myself. Anyway, never mind. Okay, Peter and Gordon's going to be doing The Knight in Rusty Armour.

Yeah, that was Foster and Allen, and I'll never stop wanting you. Anyway, it's time for me to put on my closing song.

Okay, I'll catch you all later. I'll be back again tomorrow morning. We can do it all over again. Yes. And don't forget, next Wednesday, Bill won't be on. I'll be sitting in the seat covering for him. So I'll be on all this week, 7 days. Until then, please stay safe.

0: It's time for another warm and welcoming night at the Community Pop-Up Cafe, Friends and Food. 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
3: And a very good morning. It's now Thursday the 17th and the weather until midnight tonight will be the winds southerly 15 to 25 knots, reaching up to 30 knots during the morning. Seas 2 to 3 metres and decreasing 1 or 2 metres around midday. Swell southerly 3 to 4 metres, decreasing to 3 metres by the early evening. Today is going to be one of those cloudy days with a high chance of showers happening, and it's 15 degrees. We're expecting a top of 19 today. Humidity 62%. The winds are south-southwesterly at 26 kilometres an hour. Let's look ahead to see what Friday is going to be like. Oh, sunshine's coming back with 6 in the morning and a top of 25. Saturday, 7 and a top of 29. And Sunday with 8 in the morning and a real hot one, 30 degrees.
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1: That's exactly right. Howdy, howdy, everybody, and welcome to Rave on the Countryside. And we started off there with one of Nashville's greatest harmony groups, four-part harmonies from Little Big Town. And they're all lead vocalists as well, founded in 1998 by Karen Fairchild. It's her birthday in this month, of course. Kimberly Schlaplam, and formerly known as Kimberly Rhodes, Philip Sweet, and Jimmy Westbrook. And they've been doing it ever since. And that was one of their, more prominent numbers. That's not a big hit at all. It's just where the pavement ends. It's the story it's got to tell. And talk about number one hits. This is certainly the number one that started it all.

Ah, what a hit that was. Pontoon, certainly something very unusual. Anyway, let's talk about Karen Fairchild, whose birthday was on September the 28th in 1969. She was born in a place called Gary, that's right, Indiana of the USA, and she's living in Georgia right now, and she's been going since 1995. She started her career in Christian rock music and eventually formed the little Big Town group, and they certainly hit big time with about 15 albums, there you are, and multi-award winners as well. I like this one that just came out a few years ago. It's all about wine, beer, and whiskey.

0: One of the best vocal harmony groups I've ever heard coming out of Nashville. And I tell you what, for four people that really ain't siblings of any sort whatsoever, they certainly got great harmonies. It was Kimberly and Karen and Ashley met in their early days in the church group, and they decided to sing together as well. And they were singing gospel songs and all that sort of thing. But eventually, when they moved to Nashville, they decided to form a mixed group, as they called it. Yeah, mixed gender group. And anyway, they got these two blokes in and away they go. Yeah, as a little big town. And wine, beer and whiskey, pontoon and pavement ends.
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Chris Ledoux and also Love You, Miss You, Mean It from Luke Bryan and me. 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
1: And the weather forecast update is 16 degrees right now. We're expecting a top of 19, humidity 61%, and the winds are southwesterly at 30 kilometres an hour.
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Our one-time backup singer for Reba McEntire, that's Linda Davis, and Love Didn't Do It. Also, Perfect Stranger there, Fire When Ready, and we started off with that little trio with Morgan Wallen and Thinking About Me. Who else do you want to think about except maybe country music? Randy Houser visited Australia a few times and without much ado, but man, he's a great artist.

Here you are, Randy Houser, and how country feels? Well, I can tell you it feels pretty good when you play Alan Jackson.

0: No, Mercury is a car, and that's what Alan Jackson used to be in love with, Mercury's, back in those days. So he came up with a song called The Mercury Blues. Well, when we come back, some of the classics from the past.
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Well, we certainly are going way back in time. Let's go back to early days for George Glenn Jones, better known as George Jones. He was born in Saratoga, Texas on September the 12th, 1931. And unfortunately, he passed away, but he had several spouses. I suppose that's what knocked him about a bit. He's also known as King George, Thumper Jones, the Possum, No Show Jones. How about the Rolls Royce of country music and the King of country music?